EC99.1 Saturday Night Vibes with RJ. Great to have you along tonight. The phones are lit up like crazy right now. In fact, we got a lot of requests coming in. Shout outs right now to Kim and Franklin, Danny, Laurie, I got your song coming up. And that one there, Wolfman Jack called in. And I didn't know he sounded so good after all these years. Anyway, we keep the requests going, including yours, 508-746-9991, or on the Reader's Hardwood Supply text line. It's Saturday Night Vibes right here on Easy 99.1.

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1: Nice guy. How are you? Frank from Brockton.
0: Frank, how are you tonight?
1: I'm living the dream, kid.
0: That's what it's all about, right?
1: Yeah, I got one for you. Might be stretching a little bit. Joy by Apollo 100.
0: All right. Let me see what I can do about that, and I will get something on right on for you.

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0: Absolutely. Who's this?
1: This is Lori in Marshfield.
0: Lori, what are you doing tonight?
1: Well, I'm not going to the fair. Well, I was thinking, that you'll move to the left, move to the right, little shuffle.

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Kissin' 99.1 Saturday Night Vibes. My name is RJ, your host for the night. I hope you're having a great time tonight. Hope you're enjoying the music. A lot of people checking in tonight, doing that whole dancing in your living room thing, which seems pretty cool. But I just got a call a little while ago. Somebody was listening to Steve Mason earlier today, before I came on, and wanted to know about this whole fried Kool-Aid business that Steve talked about. Last week before I got, when I left rather, I went up to New Hampshire Motor Speedway and caught the race on Sunday. As I'm walking around, checking out all the food and trying to figure out what I'm going to have, I passed this trailer that had all that fried stuff, like fried Oreos and fried Snickers bars, and they had fried Kool-Aid. And I didn't know how the science on that worked, but I found out for you. It was real simple. They take pizza dough and they roll it in Kool-Aid mix and then deep fry it. I don't know. I never get to try it, but I don't know if I'll ever get it. En Vogue, by request for Kim and Franklin, Easy 99.1.

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1: Hey, it's Kelly from Fall River.
0: Hey, how are you?
1: I'm good. It's Saturday night, and I'm listening to you, and I'm so happy.
0: I'm glad to have happy listeners tonight. What can I play for you?
1: If you can, something by Tavares. Maybe it only takes a minute.
0: Yeah, that's we can do that for you. Not a problem.
1: All right. You have a good one.
0: Thank you.
1: You'll hear from me soon again. Bye-bye.

Saturday Night Vibes continue right here on EZ99.1. Coming up after 9 o'clock, we're going to do a twofer in honor of Dolly Parton. And speaking of tributes to Dolly Parton, tomorrow night on The Lost 45s with Barry Scott, he'll be doing a whole tribute show for Dolly Parton. You can tune in tomorrow night from 6 to 9 right here at EZ99.1.

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0: Got to remember to snap here. Easy 99.1 Saturday Night Vibes. It's RJ. I'm glad you're along for the ride tonight. We still have room for more requests, everybody, so feel free to get on your phone or on a text, 508-746-9991, or the Reader's Hardwood Supply text line. 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We got a request for Whitman and a whole lot more next right here on Easy 99.1.
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taking care of a request for Earth, Wind, and Fire right here on Easy 99.1 Saturday Night Vibes. And of course, we've all heard the news this week. The passing of Dolly Parton. We're going to do a 2-4 in honor of her tonight. And don't forget, tomorrow night on the Lost 45s, Barry Scott's got a whole tribute episode devoted to her. I watched this movie last night on Netflix, ironically. 9 to 5 on Easy 99.1.

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2: It's astounding. 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

Taking a moment to honor the late Tim Curry as well. Rocky Horror Picture Show going out by request. 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

0: KC99.1 Saturday Night Vibes. We are rolling along. Great request coming in tonight. That one for Lennox, who's listening in Germany, which kind of boggles my brain. But nonetheless, we're glad you're listening tonight. We're glad you're getting those requests in. You can call or text them on the Reader's Heartwood Supply text line, 508-746-9991. I've got like room for maybe one or two more.
1: Can I request a song?
0: You certainly can.
1: I'm just driving back from Plymouth. I had a wonderful night there. It was really fun. They had all kinds of activities going on. And I would love to hear, I think it's Reasons by Earth, Wind & Fire, is it? I'm not sure of the name of the band.
0: I believe it is Earth, Wind & Fire. I'll try to get that on.
2: We've got that on already. But this next one right now is a request. We'll play this one.

0: So, you know, when I first started, Deb said to me, quote unquote, every now and then, stuff's going to happen. And you know what? It wouldn't be a Saturday night unless we did that. That one was going out for Josephine in Middletown, who's watching fireworks. It's all that loud noise, everybody. EC 99.1.
1: Hi, can I make a request?
0: You can. Who's this?
1: This is Nicole from Natick.
0: Nicole, what can I play for you tonight?
1: Can you play New Edition, Candy Girl?
0: Absolutely. Let's get that on for you.

Easy 99.1, it's Saturday Night Vibes with RJ, and glad you're with us tonight. And you know, I've heard from a lot of people doing a lot of different things tonight, dancing in your living room, we've got people dancing in the streets, people driving everywhere, and I actually got my first pub crawl call tonight. Nikki and Amy down the Cape, they wanted to hear a little Men at Work, so here you go, ladies.

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Saturday Night Vibes. Where does that time go? It goes really quick when I walk in the studio. I just want to give a special shout out to Ann listening tonight, Lori in Marshfield, Jay in Stoughton, as well as two very special people right now who are celebrating their 25th wedding anniversary. So Sean and Linda, I'm going to play your song in a minute. We got a couple more requests before the top of the hour, but I want to remind you, I am back here in the driver's seat next Saturday night. We are going to have an end of summer party right here on the radio, right here on Easy 99.1. So do me a favor, make plans to join us. But in the meantime, happy 25th anniversary, Sean and Linda. They're out celebrating tonight on Sandy Neck Beach. Happy anniversary, guys. We'll see you next week, everyone. Be good to one another.

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I called you here today for a bit of bad news. 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

0: Catch them with me, Barry Scott, with the Lost 45s, records you never thought you'd hear again, as we pay tribute to one of our most glorious guests, Dolly Parton. You're very good as a DJ.
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0: Catch them with me, Barry Scott, with the Lost 45s, records you never thought you'd hear again, as we pay tribute to one of our most glorious guests, Dolly Parton. You're very good as a DJ.
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1: The glorious mysteries. In the name of the Father, and of the Son, and of the Holy Spirit. Amen. I believe in God, the Father Almighty, creator of heaven and earth, and in Jesus Christ, his only Son, our Lord, who was conceived by the Holy Spirit, born of the Virgin Mary, suffered under Pontius Pilate, was crucified, died, and was buried. He descended into hell, and on the third day he rose again from the dead. He ascended into heaven and is seated at the right hand of God, the Father Almighty. From thence he shall come to judge the living and the dead.
0: I believe in the Holy Spirit, the Holy Catholic Church, the communion of saints, the forgiveness of sins, the resurrection of the body, and life everlasting. Amen.
1: Our Father who art in heaven, hallowed be thy name. Thy kingdom come, thy will be done, on earth as it is in heaven.
0: Give us this day our daily bread, and forgive us our trespasses, as we forgive those who trespass against us. And lead us not into temptation, but deliver us from evil. Amen.
1: Hail Mary, full of grace, the Lord is with thee. Blessed art thou among women, and blessed is the fruit of thy womb, Jesus.
0: Holy Mary, Mother of God, pray for us sinners, now and at the hour of our death. Amen.
1: Hail Mary, full of grace, the Lord is with thee. Blessed art thou among women, and blessed is the fruit of thy womb, Jesus.
0: Holy Mary, Mother of God, pray for us sinners, now and at the hour of our death. Amen.
1: Hail Mary, full of grace, the Lord is with thee. Blessed art thou among women, and blessed is the fruit of thy womb, Jesus.
0: Holy Mary, Mother of God, pray for us sinners, now and at the hour of our death. Amen.
1: Glory be to the Father, and to the Son, and to the Holy Spirit.
0: As it was in the beginning, is now, and ever shall be, world without end. Amen.
1: The first glorious mystery, the resurrection. Our Father who art in heaven, hallowed be thy name. Thy kingdom come, thy will be done, on earth as it is in heaven.
0: Give us this day our daily bread, and forgive us our trespasses, as we forgive those who trespass against us. And lead us not into temptation, but deliver us from evil. Amen.
1: Hail Mary, full of grace, the Lord is with thee. Blessed art thou among women, and blessed is the fruit of thy womb, Jesus.
0: Holy Mary, Mother of God, pray for us sinners, now and at the hour of our death. Amen.
1: Hail Mary, full of grace, the Lord is with thee. Blessed art thou among women, and blessed is the fruit of thy womb, Jesus.
0: Holy Mary, Mother of God, pray for us sinners, now and at the hour of our death. Amen.
1: Hail Mary, full of grace, the Lord is with thee. Blessed art thou among women, and blessed is the fruit of thy womb, Jesus.
0: Holy Mary, Mother of God, pray for us sinners, now and at the hour of our death. Amen.
1: Hail Mary, full of grace, the Lord is with thee. Blessed art thou among women, and blessed is the fruit of thy womb, Jesus.
0: Holy Mary, Mother of God, pray for us sinners, now and at the hour of our death. Amen.
1: Hail Mary, full of grace, the Lord is with thee. Blessed art thou among women, and blessed is the fruit of thy womb, Jesus.
0: Holy Mary, Mother of God, pray for us sinners, now and at the hour of our death. Amen.
1: Hail Mary, full of grace, the Lord is with thee. Blessed art thou among women, and blessed is the fruit of thy womb, Jesus.
0: Holy Mary, Mother of God, pray for us sinners, now and at the hour of our death. Amen.
1: Hail Mary, full of grace, the Lord is with thee. Blessed art thou among women, and blessed is the fruit of thy womb, Jesus.
0: Holy Mary, Mother of God, pray for us sinners, now and at the hour of our death. Amen.
1: Hail Mary, full of grace, the Lord is with thee. Blessed art thou among women, and blessed is the fruit of thy womb, Jesus.
0: Holy Mary, Mother of God, pray for us sinners, now and at the hour of our death. Amen.
1: Hail Mary, full of grace, the Lord is with thee. Blessed art thou among women, and blessed is the fruit of thy womb, Jesus.
0: Holy Mary, Mother of God, pray for us sinners, now and at the hour of our death. Amen.
1: Hail Mary, full of grace, the Lord is with thee. Blessed art thou among women, and blessed is the fruit of thy womb, Jesus.
0: Holy Mary, Mother of God, pray for us sinners, now and at the hour of our death. Amen.
1: Glory be to the Father, and to the Son, and to the Holy Spirit.
0: As it was in the beginning, is now, and ever shall be, world without end. Amen.
2: O my Jesus, forgive us our sins, save us from the fires of hell, and lead all souls to heaven, especially those most in need of your mercy.
1: The second glorious mystery, the Ascension. Our Father who art in heaven, hallowed be thy name. Thy kingdom come, thy will be done, on earth as it is in heaven.
0: Give us this day our daily bread, and forgive us our trespasses, as we forgive those who trespass against us. And lead us not into temptation, but deliver us from evil. Amen.
3: Hail Mary, full of grace, the Lord is with thee. Blessed art thou among women, and blessed is the fruit of thy womb, Jesus.
0: Holy Mary, Mother of God, pray for us sinners, now and at the hour of our death. Amen.
3: Hail Mary, full of grace, the Lord is with thee. Blessed art thou among women, and blessed is the fruit of thy womb, Jesus.
0: Holy Mary, Mother of God, pray for us sinners, now and at the hour of our death. Amen.
3: Hail Mary, full of grace, the Lord is with thee. Blessed art thou among women, and blessed is the fruit of thy womb, Jesus.
0: Holy Mary, Mother of God, pray for us sinners, now and at the hour of our death. Amen.
3: Hail Mary, full of grace, the Lord is with thee. Blessed art thou among women, and blessed is the fruit of thy womb, Jesus.
0: Holy Mary, Mother of God, pray for us sinners, now and at the hour of our death. Amen.
3: Hail Mary, full of grace, the Lord is with thee. Blessed art thou among women, and blessed is the fruit of thy womb, Jesus.
0: Holy Mary, Mother of God, pray for us sinners, now and at the hour of our death. Amen.
3: Hail Mary, full of grace, the Lord is with thee. Blessed art thou among women, and blessed is the fruit of thy womb, Jesus.
0: Holy Mary, Mother of God, pray for us sinners, now and at the hour of our death. Amen.
3: Hail Mary, full of grace, the Lord is with thee. Blessed art thou among women, and blessed is the fruit of thy womb, Jesus.
0: Holy Mary, Mother of God, pray for us sinners, now and at the hour of our death. Amen.
3: Hail Mary, full of grace, the Lord is with thee. Blessed art thou among women, and blessed is the fruit of thy womb, Jesus.
0: Holy Mary, Mother of God, pray for us sinners, now and at the hour of our death. Amen.
3: Hail Mary, full of grace, the Lord is with thee. Blessed art thou among women, and blessed is the fruit of thy womb, Jesus.
0: Holy Mary, Mother of God, pray for us sinners, now and at the hour of our death. Amen.
3: Hail Mary, full of grace, the Lord is with thee. Blessed art thou among women, and blessed is the fruit of thy womb, Jesus.
0: Holy Mary, Mother of God, pray for us sinners, now and at the hour of our death. Amen.
1: Glory be to the Father, and to the Son, and to the Holy Spirit.
0: As it was in the beginning, is now, and ever shall be, world without end. Amen.
2: O my Jesus, forgive us our sins, save us from the fires of hell, and lead all souls to heaven, especially those most in need of your mercy.
1: The third glorious mystery, the descent of the Holy Spirit. Our Father who art in heaven, hallowed be thy name. Thy kingdom come, thy will be done, on earth as it is in heaven.
0: Give us this day our daily bread, and forgive us our trespasses, as we forgive those who trespass against us. And lead us not into temptation, but deliver us from evil. Amen.
3: Hail Mary, full of grace, the Lord is with thee. Blessed art thou among women, and blessed is the fruit of thy womb, Jesus.
0: Holy Mary, Mother of God, pray for us sinners, now and at the hour of our death. Amen.
3: Hail Mary, full of grace, the Lord is with thee. Blessed art thou among women, and blessed is the fruit of thy womb, Jesus.
0: Holy Mary, Mother of God, pray for us sinners, now and at the hour of our death. Amen.
3: Hail Mary, full of grace, the Lord is with thee. Blessed art thou among women, and blessed is the fruit of thy womb, Jesus.
0: Holy Mary, Mother of God, pray for us sinners, now and at the hour of our death. Amen.
3: Hail Mary, full of grace, the Lord is with thee. Blessed art thou among women, and blessed is the fruit of thy womb, Jesus.
0: Holy Mary, Mother of God, pray for us sinners, now and at the hour of our death. Amen.
3: Hail Mary, full of grace, the Lord is with thee. Blessed art thou among women, and blessed is the fruit of thy womb, Jesus.
0: Holy Mary, Mother of God, pray for us sinners, now and at the hour of our death. Amen.
3: Hail Mary, full of grace, the Lord is with thee. Blessed art thou among women, and blessed is the fruit of thy womb, Jesus.
0: Holy Mary, Mother of God, pray for us sinners, now and at the hour of our death. Amen.
3: Hail Mary, full of grace, the Lord is with thee. Blessed art thou among women, and blessed is the fruit of thy womb, Jesus.
0: Holy Mary, Mother of God, pray for us sinners, now and at the hour of our death. Amen.
3: Hail Mary, full of grace, the Lord is with thee. Blessed art thou among women, and blessed is the fruit of thy womb, Jesus.
0: Holy Mary, Mother of God, pray for us sinners, now and at the hour of our death. Amen.
3: Hail Mary, full of grace, the Lord is with thee. Blessed art thou among women, and blessed is the fruit of thy womb, Jesus.
0: Holy Mary, Mother of God, pray for us sinners, now and at the hour of our death. Amen.
3: Hail Mary, full of grace, the Lord is with thee. Blessed art thou among women, and blessed is the fruit of thy womb, Jesus.
0: Holy Mary, Mother of God, pray for us sinners, now and at the hour of our death. Amen.
1: Glory be to the Father, and to the Son, and to the Holy Spirit.
0: As it was in the beginning, is now, and ever shall be, world without end. Amen.
4: O my Jesus, forgive us our sins. Save us from the fires of hell and lead all souls to heaven, especially those most in need of your mercy.
1: The fourth glorious mystery, the Assumption of the Blessed Virgin Mary. Our Father who art in heaven, hallowed be thy name. Thy kingdom come, thy will be done, on earth as it is in heaven.
0: Give us this day our daily bread, and forgive us our trespasses, as we forgive those who trespass against us. And lead us not into temptation, but deliver us from evil. Amen.
3: Hail Mary, full of grace, the Lord is with thee. Blessed art thou among women, and blessed is the fruit of thy womb, Jesus.
0: Holy Mary, Mother of God, pray for us sinners, now and at the hour of our death. Amen.
3: Hail Mary, full of grace, the Lord is with thee. Blessed art thou among women, and blessed is the fruit of thy womb, Jesus.
0: Holy Mary, Mother of God, pray for us sinners, now and at the hour of our death. Amen.
3: Hail Mary, full of grace, the Lord is with thee. Blessed art thou among women, and blessed is the fruit of thy womb, Jesus.
0: Holy Mary, Mother of God, pray for us sinners, now and at the hour of our death. Amen.
3: Hail Mary, full of grace, the Lord is with thee. Blessed art thou among women, and blessed is the fruit of thy womb, Jesus.
0: Holy Mary, Mother of God, pray for us sinners, now and at the hour of our death. Amen.
3: Hail Mary, full of grace, the Lord is with thee. Blessed art thou among women, and blessed is the fruit of thy womb, Jesus.
0: Holy Mary, Mother of God, pray for us sinners, now and at the hour of our death. Amen.
3: Hail Mary, full of grace, the Lord is with thee. Blessed art thou among women, and blessed is the fruit of thy womb, Jesus.
0: Holy Mary, Mother of God, pray for us sinners, now and at the hour of our death. Amen.
3: Hail Mary, full of grace, the Lord is with thee. Blessed art thou among women, and blessed is the fruit of thy womb, Jesus.
0: Holy Mary, Mother of God, pray for us sinners, now and at the hour of our death. Amen.
3: Hail Mary, full of grace, the Lord is with thee. Blessed art thou among women, and blessed is the fruit of thy womb, Jesus.
0: Holy Mary, Mother of God, pray for us sinners, now and at the hour of our death. Amen.
3: Hail Mary, full of grace, the Lord is with thee. Blessed art thou among women, and blessed is the fruit of thy womb, Jesus.
0: Holy Mary, Mother of God, pray for us sinners, now and at the hour of our death. Amen.
3: Hail Mary, full of grace, the Lord is with thee. Blessed art thou among women, and blessed is the fruit of thy womb, Jesus.
0: Holy Mary, Mother of God, pray for us sinners, now and at the hour of our death. Amen.
1: Glory be to the Father, and to the Son, and to the Holy Spirit.
0: As it was in the beginning, is now, and ever shall be, world without end. Amen.
2: O my Jesus, forgive us our sins, save us from the fires of hell, and lead all souls to heaven, especially those most in need of your mercy.
1: The fifth glorious mystery, the Coronation of the Blessed Virgin Mary. Our Father who art in heaven, hallowed be thy name. Thy kingdom come, thy will be done, on earth as it is in heaven.
0: Give us this day our daily bread, and forgive us our trespasses, as we forgive those who trespass against us. And lead us not into temptation, but deliver us from evil. Amen.
3: Hail Mary, full of grace, the Lord is with thee. Blessed art thou among women, and blessed is the fruit of thy womb, Jesus.
0: Holy Mary, Mother of God, pray for us sinners, now and at the hour of our death. Amen.
3: Hail Mary, full of grace, the Lord is with thee. Blessed art thou among women, and blessed is the fruit of thy womb, Jesus.
0: Holy Mary, Mother of God, pray for us sinners, now and at the hour of our death. Amen.
3: Hail Mary, full of grace, the Lord is with thee. Blessed art thou among women, and blessed is the fruit of thy womb, Jesus.
0: Holy Mary, Mother of God, pray for us sinners, now and at the hour of our death. Amen.
3: Hail Mary, full of grace, the Lord is with thee. Blessed art thou among women, and blessed is the fruit of thy womb, Jesus.
0: Holy Mary, Mother of God, pray for us sinners, now and at the hour of our death. Amen.
3: Hail Mary, full of grace, the Lord is with thee. Blessed art thou among women, and blessed is the fruit of thy womb, Jesus.
0: Holy Mary, Mother of God, pray for us sinners, now and at the hour of our death. Amen.
3: Hail Mary, full of grace, the Lord is with thee. Blessed art thou among women, and blessed is the fruit of thy womb, Jesus.
0: Holy Mary, Mother of God, pray for us sinners, now and at the hour of our death. Amen.
3: Hail Mary, full of grace, the Lord is with thee. Blessed art thou among women, and blessed is the fruit of thy womb, Jesus.
0: Holy Mary, Mother of God, pray for us sinners, now and at the hour of our death. Amen.
3: Hail Mary, full of grace, the Lord is with thee. Blessed art thou among women, and blessed is the fruit of thy womb, Jesus.
0: Holy Mary, Mother of God, pray for us sinners, now and at the hour of our death. Amen.
5: Hail Mary, full of grace, the Lord is with thee. Blessed art thou among women, and blessed is the fruit of thy womb, Jesus.
0: Holy Mary, Mother of God, pray for us sinners, now and at the hour of our death. Amen.
5: Hail Mary, full of grace, the Lord is with thee. Blessed art thou among women, and blessed is the fruit of thy womb, Jesus.
0: Holy Mary, Mother of God, pray for us sinners, now and at the hour of our death. Amen.
3: Glory be to the Father, and to the Son, and to the Holy Spirit.
0: As it was in the beginning, is now, and ever shall be, world without end. Amen.
4: O my Jesus, forgive us our sins. 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
2: Hail, Holy Queen, Mother of Mercy, our life, our sweetness, and our hope. To thee do we cry, poor banished children of Eve. To thee do we send up our sighs, mourning and weeping in this valley of tears. Turn then, most gracious Advocate, thine eyes of mercy toward us. And after this our exile, show unto us the blessed fruit of thy womb, Jesus. O clement, O loving, O sweet Virgin Mary, pray for us, O Holy Mother of God,
0: that we may be made worthy of the promises of Christ.

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1: Easy 99.1. It's Rob Hogan welcoming you into another episode of our South of Boston program here. Always grateful to have you spend a little bit of your weekend with us and carve out some time on your Sunday. We appreciate it a whole lot and thrilled to welcome my guest, a returning guest to our show. It's been a little while. It's been too long, as a matter of fact. My friend Laura Rosenthal, who is the co-chair of the Plymouth County Suicide Prevention Coalition. Welcome back. I'm thrilled to see you.
2: Ah, thanks, Rob. I'm so happy to be here.
1: Talk about someone with fantastic energy. And you guys have got an event coming up, and we are so excited to be involved with you once again on this. The American Foundation for Suicide Prevention, Out of the Darkness Walk. It is coming quickly. It's hard to believe. October. You could say that's kind of around the corner at this point. Saturday, October 3rd, Bear Cove Park. It's in Hingham. There's all kinds of festivities that go on in addition to just the walk. There's an opening ceremony, and there's a lot of, kind of heartfelt
2: touching.
1: I'll
2: be leading the warm-up, which I did last year and had so much fun getting the crowd going and ready for their walk. While it is a solemn day, we do bring community together and bringing people together from all walks of life. And this is a big season now. September and October across the state, across the country, are our Out of the Darkness walks.
1: Yeah, you've got multitudes of them, all over the place. The funds that are raised at these walks, by the way, support research, advocacy, educational programs in schools, workplaces, communities. And the work that you guys do, just so important now. And for any folks who are, out there listening, may have not tuned in the first time that you were a guest here with us, the Plymouth County Suicide Prevention Coalition. Talk to us a little bit about them and what do you folks do?
2: Sure, I'm happy to do that. I've been involved since 2018. I myself am an attempt survivor and a loss survivor. And when I was in Florida, and then moving to the north, back to the Northeast, I'm originally from New York. Mm-hmm. Yay, Big Apple. And, wanted to be involved. I joined the coalition. It started in 2014. I joined in 2018. So here we are at 12 years old. Co-chair Jenny Babcock and I will do anything and everything we can to bring awareness, education, end the stigma, and provide community resources for folks. Whether you're concerned about somebody, you yourself are struggling. We all struggle. And the idea about having that conversation is really what is important to us. And how to have that in a way that opens the door and doesn't shut somebody down. So through our education, how do you have that conversation? What do you say? More importantly, what you don't say, because that can be
1: right.
2: Ended or close the door. But again, bystander skills. And because I teach CPR and first aid and BLS and the things that people have a desire or a duty to act to work with, this is the same thing. So our program called QPR, Question, Persuade, and Refer, and designed by Dr. Paul Quinette, especially to sound like CPR. And over the years when I teach, more people are willing to step in if somebody is in cardiac arrest, is, experiencing life-threatening bleeding. But when we talk about a mental breakdown, a mental struggle, people are like, oh, I'm not a clinician. Well, you're not a doctor. And we are only asking that you be a link to the next step. And so being, having a toolkit, if you will, is really what we hope that you will. Or if you can't, and that's okay, find somebody who can. Mm-hmm. Again, the same principle as CPR, calling 911. And we are so, so lucky to have 988. which now is a suicide and crisis lifeline. July 16th of 2022 is when it was conceived, if you will. Mm-hmm. And so here we are 4 years later and doing some amazing work. There is somebody on that phone 24/7, veteran line, LGBTQIAS2+, all that you can really talk to somebody. And again, you don't have to be in crisis. If you're concerned, if you yourself are having thoughts, somebody is there who has been trained and can talk to you and again, be the link to the next resource. So you are not alone in this. And that's
1: so that can be a resource for somebody, like you said, who is experienced, you know, thoughts, ideas, feelings themselves, or, you know, if you're concerned about somebody, if you're seeing signs, I mean, you guys, I'm sure, can advise people, you know, are there signs we should be watching for? When should we be concerned enough to say something?
2: And better safe than sorry. And that's practicing the question, are you thinking of ending your life? Mm-hmm. Are you thinking of suicide?
1: Sure.
2: And being able to say that, again, that crack of the door, that no judgment, I'm concerned.
1: Right.
2: The idea that this is a partnership. We are in this together. And again, if you can't say it, that's okay. There is no judgment on that, but find someone who can. And you can see somebody's shoulders. I know you can't see me out there, but it's like, oh, wow, somebody hears me, sees me. And right. That's what a lot of people say. You know, nobody saw me. Nobody heard me. I'm a burden. I'm this. I'm that. And we're also our worst critic.
1: Right.
2: And if you say it in a way with care and compassion and empathy, then it truly does make a difference.
1: I mean, I've had conversation with friends before, and, you know, it sometimes goes, well, you know, so-and-so, they're a bit of a drama queen or a little dramatic or, you know, there always seems to be something. You know what I mean? And then you start to look through certain things. And, you know, sure, sometimes there are people that are overly dramatic about some things. But sometimes, you know, you start to look at those and you see patterns and maybe those signs. And, you know, and that's where I wonder, just being someone that has friends that observes friends of friends or things like that, you know, what are those signs? You know, something that I should be looking for. You know what I mean? So, I mean, to know that you guys are there and people could pick up the phone if they have a concern about somebody, a real concern, and say, hey, mm-hmm. This is what's been happening. This is what I'm seeing, what I'm hearing. You know, is this something that I need to be more than just a little concerned about?
2: Exactly. And because we do that with physical signs. You look a little tired today. You look, pale, gray, whatever those
1: right.
2: are.
1: Right. You see a physical characteristic,
2: exactly.
1: and that's easy to point out to somebody. Hey, you're mm-hmm. limping. What happened? You know, is there
2: right.
1: is there an issue?
2: You right. know? And how are you feeling today? Is, you know, oh, okay. And that's one day. And then if we're looking at, you know, another day. I mean, 2 weeks being in a depressed state or being down is like our marker, if you will.
1: Right.
2: Because we're all going to have those up and downs.
1: Everybody's got days.
2: Exactly.
1: You know what I mean? It's like, you know, sometimes you need a little space. And,
2: exactly.
1: You know, whatever. I mean,
2: and of course, tact is very important. You know, hey, you look horrible. That's not helpful.
1: Yes, correct.
2: I've noticed I care about you. Always starting with that, again, is showing empathy and
1: right.
2: not judgment.
1: Uh-huh.
2: And so there is no, you know, okay, if I'm wrong, I saw somebody across the street. She was holding her phone and her head was down and, you know, gesticulating with her hand. And I was like, okay. I went across. I said, hey, you okay? And she said, yeah, I'm talking to my sister. And I'm like, oh, okay. I know how that goes. I said, just checking. And she said, well, thanks.
1: Yeah.
2: And again, you know, it takes a village. It takes a community. And if you know somebody, especially knowing, you know, their behaviors, their patterns, if that seems a little bit off.
1: Right.
2: And, you know, I'm not talking about, you know, spying on them, but showing concern is different than judgment. And I keep repeating that because, you know, sometimes it takes practice. Also, your body language can come across terribly, even though you sound, or vice versa.
1: Right.
2: You're warm and open, but you're saying it in a tone that, you know, I'm not going to answer you. So it does take a little bit. And you can, you know, how are you feeling today? You can start slowly, and this is what we talk about, you know, tiny steps. Or are you thinking of ending your life? Are you thinking of suicide? We try not to say, are you thinking of hurting yourself?
1: Right.
2: Which a lot of people want to. But the distinction is that, remember, in somebody's mind who is struggling, mm-hmm. this is a good thing for everybody. So they're not hurting themselves. They're ending pain
1: right.
2: that you can't see. And also, they're ending pain that they perceive other people or family, friends, coworkers are feeling because of their demeanor, because of their heavy lift that is crushing them. And so, you know, non-suicidal self-injury is not the same as suicide.
1: Suicide, the 11th leading cause of death here in the U.S., I know COVID probably that put into place a whole different set of issues. You know, there was a lot of isolation. You know, I think a lot of you know, older people as well as younger people. I mean, you know, you had the kids displaced from school, the home learning thing. You know, you had a lot of elderly people who were isolated. You know, I mean, people didn't. I noticed just in the community that I live in, you know, I mean, there was no gathering. You know what I mean? It's usually there were people in the hallways, there are people outside, and, it, you know, there was people just kind of doing their own thing. And if they were really socializing, I guess, with anybody, it was immediate family, and that was it. But then, you know, for some older folks who maybe their kids are not local or they don't have too many people, that was a real period of isolation for them.
2: And that number is high.
1: Yeah.
2: In our senior population, because again, speaks to the, I'm a burden to my family. You know, my medications cost through the roof. Mm-hmm. I might have to move back with my kids or my grandkids.
1: Right.
2: I can't drive anymore. I'm losing friends to natural death and depression and, you know, different medications, different side effects, can't do what they used to do. You know, we all have an image of ourself, you know, as I kneel down when I'm, you know, teaching a class or taking a fitness class, and it, you know, a little harder to get up. Oh, not 25 anymore.
1: Yeah, ain't
2: and
1: that the truth?
2: it's tied into your identity.
1: Sure.
2: Which athletes, and, you know, high achievers, that thought of, you know, I'm not good enough anymore is very relevant.
1: Now, a lot of people, you know, all of these things being said, I mean, it's a rather heavy topic.
2: Yes.
1: I think a lot of people describe it and would agree and say that about. But I think, you know, you look at all of the things that we've talked about so far, the isolation, the COVID, all that things. Are we making progress? I mean, in my mind, I look at this and certainly I think, you know, you being involved every single day. But I mean, I feel like, you know, we're making progress in the steps that it's talked about. You know what I mean? It's kind of out in the open now. It's okay to have this conversation. Whereas when I was a kid, when I was growing up, when you were in high school, when I was in college, you know, and that wasn't that, you know, it feels like it was that long ago, but, you know, it was not forever ago. This was something you kind of didn't talk about. You didn't hear about it quite as much. I mean, it starts in the elementary school. It starts in the junior highs and in the high schools and moves into, obviously, the colleges. But, you know, the mental health counseling and the resources, I think, are there. And I think you've got a younger generation that's more willing to talk about the fact that, you know, it's okay to not be okay all the time. And, of course, you know, it's a different program, I'm sure, because we could go on for days.
2: Yes.
1: The social media, how that has played into that. You know, this is my glamorous life and what that has done and all those other kind of things. But I mean, so there's just so much more that goes into this generation and their well-being.
2: And the idea, you know, that everything is out there on Facebook, on all of these different sites. And mm-hmm. so obviously the comparison, I mean, cyberbullying has been around now for a couple of years, but you're right. We are opening up the conversation. And well, Rob, like you talked about, when we were young, if you said, if I don't get an A, or if I don't get the part, or if I don't get, you know, a spot on the team, I'm going to kill myself. And we were told, our, you know, don't be silly. That's ridiculous.
1: Right.
2: But that is the feeling that somebody feels in that moment, whether they're 5 or if they're, you know, 95.
1: Sure.
2: And so when you discount people's feelings, it is saying, okay, well, whatever you're feeling, it's, you know, it's not worth talking about. And that's where I have found, and through, you know, my children, my grandchildren, yeah, okay, tell me, what does that feel like? Not, you know, those open-ended questions give you a wealth of information.
1: Mm-hmm.
2: And, you know, kids do have anxiety in school. They do have, you know, if they don't call me, if she, he, they, all of those things that we remember as kids and be, oh, you know, like there are so many problems in the world. How can, well, at that moment, it is. It's crushing to somebody.
1: Right.
2: So always being, yeah, I hear you. You know, like, oh, and then a lot of people, oh, well, when I was in school, and that just drives me nuts because it's not about you.
1: Sure.
2: And I believe I used the phrase, and I still use it, the magic wand syndrome, especially as a parent or a dear friend, a loved one. You want to fix things for people, but we do have to sit in that misery for a little bit and let it kind of marinate and say, okay, you're feeling this way now. What could we do to make it better? How can we move forward from this? Not discounting it, but including that in our life and we feel.
1: We're talking this morning with Laura Rosendahl. She is the co-chair of the Plymouth County Suicide Prevention Coalition. Laura, I mean, there's always more work to do in the mission that you have dedicated yourself to here. Do you believe we're making significant strides?
2: Yes, I do. And I feel blessed to be here in Massachusetts because Department of Mental Health, our state budgets that we receive, all of the coalitions. So Massachusetts is what I call the mothership. And then we have 11. So that's 11 coalitions throughout the state that border-to-border coverage, there is a coalition. 988 is throughout the state, again, throughout the country. When it first started, it would pick up your phone number, so your area code. Now, I'm from New York. I still have my 914.
1: Okay.
2: And so it would assume I was in Westchester County. But now there's a geofence, and it's like, oh, that's a 914, but she's sitting, you know, here on Columbus Avenue Circle.
1: Right.
2: So that's brilliant. So they can then connect me to the behavioral health centers that are out there. If I wanted to say this earlier when I mentioned 988, if we're talking about a medical emergency, and you all know what that means, please, that you do need to call 911. However, I ask you to say this is a result of a suicide attempt, and then we now have more clinicians doing ride-alongs, and they can then, again, be that link, because it's not linear, the thoughts. They go up and down, and when you go to the emergency room, and, you know, not for any fault of services are needed, but you sit for maybe an hour,
1: right,
2: or maybe two. And again, that feeling is like, oh, you know, what was I thinking? I'm fine now. But there's certainly things that need to be addressed.
1: Of course.
2: Because obviously you wouldn't be at that point.
1: Yeah.
2: But it's not consistent. It's not, you know, every minute, every hour for some people. For some it is. And that, you know, my heart breaks for people. Then there are those that it's, you know, spur of the moment. I've had it. I can't do this anymore. And it is. So by giving as much information as you can, but please, if this is a medical emergency, you do need to call 911. If we're just at the point of saying, I want to kill myself, I want to end my life, I want to end the pain, then we can call 988.
1: I mean, you've got a host of people who have come out and said, you know, I mean, I'm experiencing issues. I've had issues in the past. They're more open to tell that story now. Whereas before, you know, you see people in Hollywood and you see people and, you know, athletes, professional athletes, people, and you say, you know, what could possibly be awful with their life? You know, they make $1 million a year and they do this and do that. But I mean, I don't think mental health knows, incomes. There certainly are pressures in everyday life for everybody. And it's varying degrees and varying levels. And there should, you know, how do we judge what certain people are going through, you know, whether you are on stage or you're just an average Joe.
2: And to your point, for someone, you know, driving over the bridge creates extreme anxiety, mm-hmm. and to the point where they might not do it. Whereas somebody else is like, what's the big deal?
1: Right.
2: And that's great. But just because it doesn't affect you that way, we need to be respectful and cognizant about everybody's coming from a different place. And, you know, the more we talk about inherited trauma, moral injury is something that's been coming up more and more.
1: Mm-hmm.
2: So, and, you know, there's no doubt that there are many culturally that have not been able to speak about this. And the underserved, where are they going to go for services? And, you know, it becomes such a big lift sometimes that this is why we do what we do. Free trainings come, free find out. We have our breakfast coming up. We have so many events. You can join in our meetings. They're all virtual.
1: Mm-hmm.
2: We have an event on the 30th, the Kennedy Cruise, and that's going to be a dry run. No alcohol. We start in Halifax, and that's a motorcycle ride, right? And then we are lucky enough to coordinate and collaborate on September 1st.
1: I mean, it'll be November before you know it.
2: I know. I heard you talking about your tree, that it's still up?
1: No. It came.
2: You and Kevin were talking.
1: Yeah, no, my tree did come down. It took a while. It was into January, but that's because, see, January, that's where.
2: Yeah.
1: See, now we go down this road.
2: I know.
1: January is when I have a mental health issue. I mean, it's not quite severe. It's just, it's dark, it's winter, it's,
2: mm-hmm.
1: I have issues.
2: That's.
1: So I leave the tree up. It makes me happy.
2: Yeah.
1: And you know what I mean?
2: And I love the idea of putting hearts on it because I'm a heart hunter.
1: See,
2: I find hearts.
1: I mean, once I start doing Easter eggs, well, then we have to sit down and talk about that. But yeah.
2: But why?
1: I mean, you know, it takes so long for me to put it up. It's such an effort that I'm like, you know, I want to sit and really look at
2: it's
1: that.
2: It's like a
1: thing.
2: Good meal, right?
1: It's,
2: the effort
1: exactly.
2: goes in and then you finish it in 5 minutes. You're like, oh,
1: that's
2: okay.
1: What I'm talking about. So we know about 988.
2: Mm-hmm.
1: If folks, you know, they want to get some more information on what you guys do. They have questions. They want to, you know, see some upcoming events. Is there a website?
2: Absolutely.
1: Is there, I mean, every, you know, Facebook page, all those kind of things. I mean, what's the best way for people to kind of look you guys up and say, oh, you know, they've got resources and they've got events. And, you know, I could see myself either, you know, volunteering, just, you know, whether they need, you know, assistance or not. Maybe they have, you know, a lot of us have friends who have been in that crisis situation, and you want to support them and you want to support the mission going forward.
2: And indeed, being of service is something that brings joy to people, whether it's a coalition, whether it's the Red Cross, whether it's the library, all of these things. When you talk about, you know, our seniors,
1: right.
2: These are And, you know, I turned 66 in May, and I am, knock wood, grateful mm-hmm. to be here. And, but that's the thing. Being involved is really helpful for our mental health.
1: Of course.
2: And, of course, our website, so Plymouth County SPC, Suicide Prevention Coalition, but uh-huh. just the initials, .org.
1: That's so, easy.
2: Yeah.
1: Easy and simple.
2: Yeah.
1: Okay.
2: And we are a member of the Massachusetts Coalition for Suicide Prevention. And so you can look, or AFSP, again, that's the American Foundation.
1: Right.
2: So across, you know, anywhere, you can find us and what we're doing. And like I said, so many great things going on. Being part of the community. I like to get out, even the fair. We have a table at the upcoming Marshfield Fair.
1: Awesome.
2: So please come visit by the trains and enjoy the fair and all it has to offer. But that's creating community to
1: me. Of course it is. And we're going to create some community together. You and me and a whole bunch of folks at the walk on the American Foundation for Suicide Prevention is the Out of Darkness Walk coming up Saturday, October 3rd, Bear Cove Park in Hingham. The sign-ups registration begins at what, about 9 a.m.?
2: Yeah.
1: Are there different courses? I mean, one mile, 3 miles? I mean, can you choose?
2: No, it's all one walk.
1: It is, okay.
2: Yes, and people come with their dogs, friends of friends of friends, teams. There are teams. There are fundraising competition, if you will, and it's a beautiful day of community.
1: And folks can sign up to walk and be a part of that. And it really is an uplifting event, and you know, obviously a serious subject that you know we're all addressing here. But we're showing that supportive community. You know what I mean? And putting that out there and being part of that community,
2: yeah,
1: which means so much to so many. I think
2: right, walking side by side to end suicide.
1: And so is there a Facebook page for that? I mean, say I'm listening, somebody's out there right now. They you know, I'd love to get a team together. Can they find that on your website as well?
2: Absolutely.
1: Okay. So get over there. Check out that link. We are proud sponsors of that walk here at EZ99.1. So you will hear us talking about that so much more in the upcoming weeks and months as we approach that date, but it's going to come up quickly.
2: Yes,
1: so, and we'd love to see you out there. But in closing, once again, if somebody is feeling in crisis, in need, they're seeing warning signs, 988, that is the best place to call. That's certainly to get the resources and get some advice. 911 if it's an immediate, you know, situation.
2: Medical emergency, yes.
1: Right. Okay. And going forward, certainly we will bring you back because there's so much more that we could talk about here, and we'll continue this discussion. So we'll have you back in the next, you know, month or two. Certainly, I think, you know what, the holidays, those are a difficult time for people. So let's kind of reengage a little bit as we approach that holiday season, you and I, and be here for folks.
2: I'd love that. I so appreciate you being a partner with us.
1: Her name is Laura Rosenthal. She is a fantastic human being and doing great work. Plymouth County Suicide Prevention Coalition. She is the co-chair. You are co-chair along with?
2: Jenny Babcock.
1: Jenny Babcock, that's right. So she will be at the walk as well and, mm-hmm. and both doing so much in the community for so many people in need. And the need is there, and we're making strides in that, but still a ways to go. And it is okay to not be okay. And be there for each other.
2: Absolutely.
1: All right. Thank you very much for joining me. And thank you for listening. Another episode of our South of Boston program here on a Sunday morning. Always appreciate you carving out a little bit of your weekend to spend some time with us. And, of course, we appreciate you listening to EZ99.1.
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3: 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Pastor Anton Brown is our senior minister.

Good morning. You're listening to the radio ministry of the Mayflower Church in Kingston, Massachusetts. It's Sunday, the Lord's Day, a day of rest, and this broadcast has been presented every week for over 60 years through the courtesy of Easy 99.1. Today we continue our studies in the book of Acts, this morning in chapter 14. Pastor Anton Brown's message is titled, The Kingdom Road.

0: You may be seated. I'd like to invite Sister Shaz to come and read this morning's scripture passage.
1: Good morning. I'm reading Isaiah 43, 1 through 7. In your pew Bibles, it's on page 717. Israel's Only Savior is the title. But now, thus says the Lord, he who created you, O Jacob, he who formed you, O Israel, fear not, for I have redeemed you. I have called you by name. You are mine. When you pass through the waters, I will be with you, and through the rivers, they shall not overwhelm you. When you walk through fire, you shall not be burned, and the flame shall not consume you. For I am the Lord, your God, the Holy One of Israel, your Savior. I give Egypt as your ransom, Cush and Seba in exchange for you. Because you are precious in my eyes and honored, and I love you, I give men in return for you, peoples in exchange for your life. Fear not, for I am with you. I will bring your offspring from the east, and from the west I will gather you. I will say to the north, give up, and to the south, do not withhold. Bring my sons from afar and my daughters from the end of the earth. Everyone who is called by my name, whom I created for my glory, whom I formed and made. May God bless the reading of his word.

I just want to start out by just thanking Brother Jerry for filling in last week on really a last minute's notice. He got a week to know that he'd be sitting up here. But thank you, Jerry. I really appreciate that. It's just the strength of Jerry's work as an elder allows him to step in like that and do something he doesn't normally do. And I really appreciate it. So this morning, I'm going to bring us back to where Jerry left off last week. We're in Acts chapter 14. If you would turn there with me this morning, we're going to be looking at verses 19 through 23. So somewhere along the line, and you've seen this, you may have even wondered it yourself. It's definitely something that you might see in televangelists. But somewhere along the way, a lie slipped into the church. And it is one of the most damaging lies that a Christian can believe. And the lie is this: if following Jesus is costing you something, then something is wrong. That's the lie. The lie is, if following Jesus is costing you, something has gone wrong. If faith were real, the marriage would be easier. If God really loved you, the diagnosis would have gone the other way. If you were walking with him, the road would be smooth. And so when the hard thing comes, people do not just suffer the hard thing. They suffer a second wound underneath it. The fear that the suffering is a verdict. The fear that the suffering or the trial is a sign that God has walked off and left them. This morning, the Apostle Paul is going to be dragged out of his city, left in a heap because he preached the gospel. And then he's going to stand up and he's going to walk right back into that same city. He's going to tell the churches something that pulls the whole lie up by the roots. He's going to tell them that the hard road is the road. The hard road of tribulation is the road the Christian is walking on. Again, we're in chapter 14 of Acts. And we've been walking through this for four Sundays with Paul and Barnabas. This is the first missionary journey out of the church. They were run out of Antioch, run out of Iconium. And last week at Lystra, they had just been mistaken for gods. And where Jerry left it last week, we leave that crowd just barely restrained in their worship of Paul and Barnabas. And this week, you're going to see that very same crowd picks up stones. The ones that were calling him God one week are killing him the next. Our text this morning, again, is Acts chapter 14, verses 19 through 20. Hear the word of the Lord. But Jews came from Antioch and Iconium, and having persuaded the crowds, they stoned Paul and dragged him out of the city, supposing he was dead. But when the disciples gathered about him, he rose up and entered the city. And on the next day, he went on with Barnabas to Derbe. When they had preached the gospel to that city and had made many disciples, they returned to Lystra and to Iconium and to Antioch, strengthening the souls of the disciples, encouraging them to continue in the faith, and saying that through many tribulations, we must enter the kingdom of God. And when they had appointed elders for them in every church, with prayer and fasting, they committed them to the Lord in whom they had believed. Brothers and sisters, this is the word of the Lord for us this morning, and we're going to study it. But first, let's begin in prayer, just asking the Spirit to guide us. Father, you did not promise a road without suffering. You promised to be with us on it and to bring us home. So by your Spirit this morning, take away the lie that our tribulations mean that you have left us. Strengthen our hearts, steady us to continue, and hand us afresh to your keeping. For we cannot hold on to you unless you are holding on to us. We ask it in the name of the King who walked this road first, Jesus, who suffered and entered his glory. It's in his name that we pray. And all of God's people said, amen. So just look how fast it's going to turn from where Jerry left us last week. In verse 19, it says, but the Jews came from Antioch and Iconium. So let's just stop there for just a second. Antioch and Iconium are the first two cities that had already run them out of town.
And these men were not content. These men from Antioch and Iconium, they were not content to be successful at home. They traveled. They traveled 100 miles or more to hunt Paul down in a third city. That's a hatred with real stamina. That's some real energy, some intentionality that's going there. I don't think Paul is at all surprised by their intentionality. It seems in Acts chapter 8 and 9 that Paul had that same stamina in his persecution of the church before he met the Lord on the road. But that group from Iconium and Antioch, they win the crowd. That same Lystra crowd that wanted to worship Paul as a god last week now picks up rocks. That pendulum, it just swings so fast. Just in one chapter, from one verse to the next, they're going from wreaths to rocks. They stoned Paul. It says they dragged him out of the city. That word that's used for dragged is the same word that's used for moving a dead body. And they left him, supposing that he was dead. Now watch verse 20, because it is one of the quietest and bravest verses in the entire book. But when the disciples gathered about him, he rose up and entered the city. Think about that. Y'all, if you stone me, I'm out of here. I'm like, that Kingston, that's a crazy place. Let's go to Plymouth. It's much better down there. I mean, think about that. He went back into the city. A ring of believers gathers around a battered, bleeding man that they thought was dead. And he gets up. And don't read resurrection into this. That's not in here at all. There have been some other ways of saying that. Luke had some ways of describing the resurrection. He does not use any of that here. But Paul gets up. And then he walks back in. Back through the same gates where the stones came from, back into the city that just tried to kill him. And if you know your New Testament well, there's a young man named Timothy who was from Lystra, and some think he might have even been among those standing in that circle. And if he was, he absolutely never forgot that moment. Years later, Paul would remind him, "You know my persecutions and sufferings, what happened to me at Antioch, Iconium, and Lystra." Timothy was likely a witness to it all. And here's the thing to see. Courage is not the absence of the stones. Courage is getting up and walking back through the gate from which they came. And where does that courage, and where did that courage come from? It didn't come from Paul being tougher than you or me. Look at the verse. The disciples gathered about him. He had the care of God's people around him. And then he rose. The courage came from God, who cared for him through the hands of a church that circled up around a dying man, or at least a man they thought was dying. And can you imagine what he must have looked like, stoned by those men in the city, and what he must have been walking back in? I mean, at least a headache, probably some broken ribs, some other issues. But he had the courage that came from the Lord through the ministry of the church. So here the first thing that this text says to you this morning. Following Jesus, brother and sister, is going to cost you. And it won't always be stones. For most of us, it's going to be much quieter. The relationship that cools when you just simply won't go along. The door that closes at work. The relative that stops calling and checking in. The years of prayer with no visible answer. The illness that won't lift. And when it comes, do not add the second wound. And this is the thing I hope, if anything, this morning, if you experience those tribulations and trials, do not read that cost. Do not read that experience as God's verdict upon your soul. The cost is not a sign that you left the road. It is evidence that you are on the only road that will lead you home through many tribulations. Not around them, through them. Just think of it. They stoned him and left him for, dragged him out and left him for dead. And he got up and he walked back in. He's walking through it. And in verse 21, it says, they go to Derbe. They preach the gospel and they make many disciples. And Derbe, for once, is quiet. No riot, no stones. The easy road from Derbe ran east through Tarsus,
a straight shot. But they don't take that road. They don't take it at all. Look what they do instead. They returned to Lystra and to Iconium and to Antioch. And I don't want you just to look at that and say, oh, well, yeah, I trace that on this little missionary map in the back of my Bible. I see where they went and how they went around in kind of a little circle for a little bit. Yeah, that's very interesting. But take note of those three places, because Luke is not just recording the route that they took. Lystra just stoned Paul. Iconium plotted to stone him. Antioch expelled him. And Paul and Barnabas turn right around and they walk back into all three of those cities. Why? Why do they go? What is their purpose? Why walk back into cities that just tried to kill you? Why would you do that? Verse 22 tells us they went back, strengthening the souls of the disciples, encouraging them to continue in the faith. They had left new fragile believers in each of those towns, and they followed up. That follow-up mattered more to them than their own personal safety. The reality is that you just don't win disciples and then move on and say, all right, just leave them to themselves and see what happens. So let me be honest with you this morning, the way that Paul was honest with them, because some of you were sold a different gospel. You were told, maybe never in these words, but clearly enough, that if you gave your life to Jesus, life would get easier. It would just all fall into line. God has a plan for your life. It's going to be great. And it's going to be prosperous. And it's going to be without any struggle. You were told that if you gave your life to Christ, things would be easier. And when they did not get easier, when faith cost you instead of paying you, you started to wonder if the whole thing was a lie. And hear me. Hear very clearly this morning. The thing that was the lie was the easy gospel, not the hard one. The thing that was the lie was the easy gospel, not the real one. The real one says the crown is real and the cross comes first. And the king is on the road ahead of you, not waiting for you to fail. He is calling you on ahead to follow in his footsteps. I was sitting with a friend last year just recounting the struggles of the previous 2 or 3 months. And he got just a little irritated with me because there were a lot of things I was sharing with him. And he goes, no, I don't mean the past 3 to 5 years. I mean like the past couple months. I said, brother, this is the past couple months. And he is like, oh, okay, now I understand why you're struggling so much. That road that Amy and I walked for that 3 months was one of great tribulation. And on the other side of glory, you'll get to hear all the details about it. They aren't for now. They're for then. And though it wasn't always clear, we knew that the Lord was going before us, and that our job was just to keep walking on the kingdom road of tribulation. John Calvin said something important about this. He said, our afflictions are not the way that we buy the kingdom. Our afflictions are not the price we pay to walk on the road that Christ has called us to walk. We do not earn heaven by our suffering. But he said something better. He said, for the believer, afflictions work out very well and lead to a happy

0: any tribulations, not around them, not trying to avoid them. We walk through them. And the king went first. Jesus went on this road before us, suffering and then glory, and his people are called to follow him home. That's our call this morning. So if you are suffering, if you're going through a trial of various kinds, deep inner trials, maybe even just ones going on outside of you and your family and your neighborhood, whatever that might be, know that that's not the verdict. It's the call for you to walk with Christ on that road. You know, Mayflower's vision is, or mission is to make disciples really for the kingdom road, for this way of suffering that we've been called to. We have elders who pray and teach the word, deacons who care for the flock, trustees and other leaders who ensure that the care and charge of the church are keeping us on the road without any distractions. This is what the church is supposed to be. This is what the life is called. This is the life that we're called to walk in together. We need each other to do it. It's a hard road, but the hard road is the true road. So don't believe the lie for one more second this morning. It's through many tribulations, not around them. It's through them. And the king went first. He is already on the road. He is ahead of you, and he is leading us all the way home. Through many dangers, toils, and snares, we have already come. What's the rest of it? Nope. Safe thus far, and grace shall lead me home. That is it. That is it. It's a perfect way to end this morning. Let's bow our heads in prayer. Lord Jesus, you are the King who walked this road before us, suffering into glory, a cross outside the gate, and resurrection on the far side. We thank you that our tribulations are not a sign that you have left us, but they're the very road you walk with us. Lord, strengthen the souls of everyone here who is weary. Lord, steady us to remain faithful and continue. And to the tired believer who's afraid of the end of the road, remind them that they are not holding you, that you, by your divine grasp, are holding them. Lord, we commit ourselves to you, to walking this road, to the Lord in whom we have believed, for you have never dropped what was placed into your hands. And Lord, we declare that we know you are faithful. So Lord, we trust you to bring us all the way home. And Lord, we trust you in your holy name. It's in your name that we pray. And all of God's people said, amen.
1: 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Let's sing our closing hymn, How Firm a Foundation.

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We pray for God's continued guidance for you during this coming week. Remember to keep the Sabbath holy, and also please keep our nation and its leadership in your prayers.

All right, so receive the benediction this morning. Brothers and sisters, may the love of the Father, the mercy, the grace, the kindness of Christ, and the fellowship of the Spirit empower and strengthen you to serve the Lord and walk on Tribulation Road. Be blessed. Have a great week.

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1: 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Let's go.
2: Welcome, everyone. We're here with Matthew Peck. I'm Derek Gregoire. And we're talking that the whole heading of this show, Matt, is plan versus portfolio.
3: And all right. The P's.
2: Exactly. And it sounds so simple, right? It's like plan versus portfolio. What does that even mean? But I would say that's one of the, in terms of a value add, when you're working with a financial planning firm, or more importantly, not even to those terms, when you're getting ready to plan for your retirement or in retirement, knowing whether you have a plan or just a portfolio might be one of the biggest, like, crucial things you need to know in order to have a successful retirement.
3: Another way of putting it too is in the sense of years ago when we started to transition more towards planning versus a portfolio, it's always good to sort of dust that off a little bit and update it and kind of, you know, use some language that and use some sort of examples of ways of expressing what that means and kind of, you know, we'll be talking a little bit about the pie. And so we'll try not to make too many, you know, blueberry pie and apple pie references, but it's very crucial because it gives a very good idea of how big the financial universe is and how much work there is, because there are so many different people that would benefit from this type of message. Because, like, for example, you have like the do-it-yourselfers, right? And then we talked about in the past how at times we might be the best fit for do-it-yourselfers. But I think when you kind of listen to what we'll talk about today, yeah, you get an idea of just how much work it is.
2: Correct.
3: Right? And yes, you might be doing the portfolio, but are you doing the planning, right? Or if you do have a current advisor, you know, are you, yes, you're probably just getting the portfolio, but same idea. Are you getting the planning? So it's just good to really update people on what's been going on, why it's important, why it continues to be important. And I think people will get a lot of value out of today.
2: Well, Matt, just to kind of like spearhead this conversation, it's kind of funny because I won't give the details, but you'll know who I'm talking about. There's a client that we work with that has several million dollars with us, mm-hmm, right? And not everyone does. Some people have less, some people have 20 million, but
3: yeah.
2: You know, this person, it's probably 7 or 8 million. And the reason I'm bringing it up is because she had brought her brother into the meeting, who's a doctor.
3: Mm-hmm.
2: And her brother, she wanted him to kind of see what we were doing for her.
3: Yep.
2: And to see if, hey, would we be a good fit for him? And would we as SHP welcome him as a client? Does it make sense for us, right?
3: Mm-hmm.
2: And long story short, but he came to the meeting with us. We did a review meeting. We went through the portfolio, went through the tax strategy, the legacy strategy, the cash flow strategy, all the different things that involve a plan. And long story short, I ran into him this past week and he's like, Derek, I have to ask you something. He's like, do you guys do that for every client?
3: Yeah. Yeah.
2: He's like, because no one, and I'm not trying to pat ourselves on the back, but he's like, no one does that. He's like, I've been around the block. This guy has probably $20 million, right? And he's like, I've been around the block for years. I've had a lot of financial firms I met with. He goes, no one, keep doing what you're doing because no one does that. He goes, even the person I've been using for years, I meet with him or her once a year and here's what you made, here's what you lost. And that's really the whole meeting, right? Mm. And so I think it's important, and you know what I'm talking about, but having a plan versus just a portfolio is something you really need to think about. And hopefully as you're listening and all the things we're going to talk about today, hopefully at the end of this, you're like, you know what? I have most of that covered. But if not, there might be some, you might realize this might be a wake up call to say, you know, there are so many things that are missing and my plan is incomplete where I thought I had a plan. But hopefully after listening today, we can open your eyes to some things that you might be missing.
3: Yeah, let's talk about that difference.
2: So the title of this entire show is plan versus portfolio. And when I say plan, I'll call it, just because this is what we do, we have the SHP Retirement Roadmap. That's our planning process we've trademarked and used for years. So when we say plan, that's what we're referring to. So plan versus portfolio. So just to make sure everyone's on the same page, Matt.
3: Absolutely.
2: What's a, when someone, I say, what's a portfolio? If someone has, if we say someone comes in, that's all they had is a portfolio, what does that mean?
3: So to kind of walk through that entire process, I think when people just have portfolios, they come into a meeting, let's say for the first time, and the meeting itself is focused on two aspects. One is they'll talk, you know, so the advisor, you know, whoever that may be, will talk to the client and they'll talk a lot about risk tolerance. They'll talk about like, okay, are you moderate? Are you conservative? So they'll take down some basic financial information, but a majority of what they're looking for is what's the client's risk tolerance? Like, you know, how much are they willing to lose, right? And then the second half, or the solution to whatever the client needs or the client sort of expresses, so they're moderate or whatever, is then it's a complete focus on just the portfolio. Yep. So it's like, okay, we use this, you know, these stocks, or we use these mutual funds, or we use these ETFs, or we use these combinations of them. And then they talk about their investment committee, where generally speaking, you know, their portfolio and their investment committee, sometimes it's in-house, other times it's, you know, levels away, where it's being managed down in New York, or it's being managed in Boston or Philadelphia or Florida, where, you know, generally speaking, when the consumer is talking to the advisor really is just sort of parroting whatever, you know, whatever investment committee is saying to them. That's it. I mean, it's just like, okay, you're kind of removed. I mean, you kind of know what your money's moving and how it's working, but it's focused just really on the product. It's focused on the, as I said, on the, you know, ETF, the mutual fund or the stock and some far off investment committee. But that's it.
2: Sit back for a second and think about, like, is that your plan? Because if your plan is all based on, hey, here's how you did, here's your portfolio, and you're relying on your retirement plan just on that one key feature, or even if you manage it yourself and you say, you know, I'm going to do it myself or I can handle this, but it's all you have is a portfolio. Here's what you want to consider. So picture us drawing on a board, a pie chart. Picture a big circle with five pieces of pie. And having an investment plan is something that we do for our clients. Obviously, we manage portfolios in-house. We have five or six people in our team that on our investment committee that just handle our portfolio management. That's all they do day in and day out. They're not meeting with clients. They're just doing that. That's their one thing. And that's huge. That's important. But if you just have one piece of that pie, you're missing the other four areas. So when we say having a plan versus having a portfolio, the retirement roadmap that we build for our clients consists of five key areas. Think of like, again, that, think of that pie chart and think of five pieces of pie. One piece is investments, right? Everyone should have an investment plan. It should be based on risk tolerance. It should be analyzed. It should be rebalanced. It should be looked at. It should be managed well.
3: Absolutely. Right.
2: That's important. But then you have to go to income planning, right? And then in income planning, right, that's another world that involves Social Security planning, pension decisions, cash flow, calculating expenses, making sure what's the impact of inflation.
3: Right? And just to pause, just because we use the term like cash flow a lot, but I mean, just so everyone knows, I mean, cash flow is just like, okay, a breakdown of the budget. How much is coming in and how much is going back out? What's the flow of the cash? And are we in the positive? Like, are we actually saving more money or is the money going down, et cetera? So just want to let you know, because we use that term cash flow a lot. And then every once in a while, I'm like, I want to make sure people understand exactly what
2: Good
3: that
2: point.
3: Means. So
2: Good
3: keep
2: point.
3: On going.
2: Sorry. And we're going to break each one down a little bit further, but that's another world. That's world
3: right.
2: number two,
3: Absolutely.
2: If you will, income planning. It's when you retire, you need a paycheck. World number three is tax planning. And we're not talking about just looking in the rearview mirror of, hey, it's tax time, let's file our taxes. No, we're talking about tax planning, looking in the through the windshield and saying, what's coming ahead? What does the economy look like? What does the world look like? What should we do now to help ourselves down the road so taxes aren't a big issue? So tax planning is I'm almost afraid to move on so quickly. I know we're going to get back to it, but it's such a big, important part of retirement planning. It's almost as crucial, or maybe I don't want to say more important, but when you look at investments, taxes is right up there, because look at what taxes are. And if your biggest investment is your IRA, 401k or 403b, that's all money that's owned by you and Uncle Sam. So tax planning is world number three. World number four is healthcare planning. We had a whole podcast on healthcare, long-term care planning, Medicare planning, Medicare supplement, how to build all that out, prescription drug plans. You know, when you hit 65 or even pre-65, everyone needs health insurance. And then the final area, world number five, is legacy or estate planning. That's coordinating trust planning. That's coordinating how to make sure all the money you've worked so hard is passed on to the people that you care most about. And you might not, like, for example, you might be listening and say, I'm not concerned about legacy planning. Well, you still want it to go to your children or a charity or someone you care about more than the government, I'm guessing. So you still want to make sure it's planned for. But there's a lot of you listening might say, hey, I already have health care covered, but I'm really lacking in taxes. And so the long story short, when we build a roadmap, the SHP retirement roadmap for our clients, we look at income, investments, taxes, healthcare, and legacy in one plan, in one portfolio, as opposed to just having a portfolio. So as you listen and we go into each area map, I think everyone should be thinking, do I have that? And am I that person that Matt mentioned earlier that just meets with my advisor once a year? It might be a small firm, which is okay. And nothing wrong with it. And just saying, in today's day and age, if you're paying a fee to have someone manage your portfolio, in my opinion, you deserve a lot more, right? A lot more. And I think a true color of an advisor is, yes, they're getting paid to manage your portfolio, but how many other things are they doing that they don't necessarily get paid for? Does that make sense?
3: No, absolutely. And that's why I kind of want to, even before we started to talk about those different worlds, I kind of want to take the time to expand on this a little bit. I mean, here's my point is that, you know, I'm kind of talking to the people, as you were saying, the people that have advisors right now and or the do-it-yourselfers, because for the people that have advisors, there's nothing wrong with, as you were saying, you know, having an investment committee or paying the fees to have high quality portfolio construction with an investment committee that's monitoring the markets 24/7 is an extremely valuable and worth the fee. I mean, some fees are way too high, but worth a fee to pay because these professionals that are doing this and you need professional help, right? Yep. That being said, it's just, as we're saying, it's like, that's the portfolio. That's just one small slice of the pie. And if you are paying a fee, then it's, you're sort of doing a disservice because I can't, let's just say personally speaking, Derek, it's like the client comes in, if I don't know their cash flow and their income planning or whatever that may be, how am I supposed to give them good advice on their portfolio, right? If I don't know their healthcare situation, same idea. If I don't know their tax situation of whether it's IRA money, non-IRA money, are we doing Roth conversions, so forth and so on. And same idea, legacy planning. Because let's just say a client comes in and legacy isn't important, then I may be more conservative with that client so they can spend all their money.
2: Exactly.
3: Right? Or vice versa, let's say they really want to leave as much behind. Well, in that situation, I might end up being more aggressive because they want to grow the nest egg, not just, you know, dwindle it down. So you could just see that even in that one area, you need to know how the entire picture, the entire plan looks to get good advice.
2: Yeah.
3: And now let me just speak a little bit to the do-it-yourselfers, right? Because some of them, and I think everyone in this room, I can't speak for Evan, we're cheap. But I say that because we wouldn't be where we are if we didn't pay attention to make sure that we're not paying fees that are egregious and unnecessary. And
2: Correct.
3: If we could do it, we started our own business, right? Because we thought we could do it better. And so far, so good, right? So I don't blame when people just say, well, hey, you know, I like the market and I want to follow it. And, you know, I'm going to save myself that fee because I enjoy doing this. But yes, you might have just saved yourself a fee in that one little area, but who's doing the income planning? Who's doing the tax planning for you? Who's doing the healthcare planning? Who's doing the legacy planning? So it's like, in that situation, you're being penny wise and pound foolish.
2: Well, we've been doing this for almost 20. We started the firm in 2003.
3: Yeah.
2: Right. And I couldn't do everything we do by myself.
3: Yeah, right.
2: Like
3: for everyone, he did have difficulty giving some stuff up just for the record, but keep on going.
2: But we have a great portfolio team. I'm not a portfolio manager. I know enough. I know about everything about it, but when I'm building plans and meeting with my clients, I'm relying on our portfolio team because they're doing all the research. If I was doing the portfolios and then going to meet with a client and then back to manage a portfolio, like how do you do all that?
3: Right.
2: And so
3: right.
2: I also like, I think, and this is again, it's people, you know us, this is not like, hey, look how good we are. It's not about that at all. We've gone and helped other firms like try to grow their business. Right. And I remember we were going through all the stuff we do because we like to have a ripple effect,
3: right,
2: not only on our clients, but we feel like if we can share with other advisors across the country how to build a full practice financial planning firm, it's only going to help that many more people because now we know the people that they're working with are getting this full holistic advice. And I remember one time we were doing that and someone looked at me and said, that is way too much work. Like how, and I'm like, dude,
3: yeah, right,
2: that's part
3: right.
2: of my friend. I'm like, that's your job is to
3: yes.
2: maximize your time. And so I think people think of it as that's way too much work. And honestly, 15 years ago, we didn't have the capability of doing it either.
3: Mm-hmm.
2: But think about like, we're going to get into it a little bit more, but like, how could me, you and I, Matt, just you and I, be able to do all the stuff? How could we coordinate Medicare, Medicare supplements, long-term care, estate planning, trust if we need it, irrevocable life insurance trust, irrevocable trust, when to do Roth conversions, when to not, when to, what tax brackets are we in, looking at marginal tax rates versus, there's like 4,000 things when building a plan, and we can't do it all. So if someone's on their own trying to do everything, that's a big, big, big ask. And I think that's what, when people say, well, how have you grown so much over the years? What's your key to success? Obviously, hard work, right?
3: Mm-hmm.
2: Doing, trying to give more value than we possibly can, than we think can be it, the most value we can give around among all areas of retirement. And then mainly having the what I think is the most amazing team behind us to help us do what we say we're going to do. And that's executing on all these areas, not only in the beginning, but think of like all the planning that goes on throughout the year, right? And as tax codes change, our planning team is like, you know what, folks, you know what, to our advisors, hey, here's an opportunity we think we can utilize for our clients. So now, mm-hmm. as we're doing our reviews, hey, Mr. and Mrs. Jones, here's what we should be thinking about for this year based on the laws and so forth. So it's an ongoing planning process.
3: Well, and let me also kind of give an example as we sort of dive into that about how our discovery meetings, whatever you want to call them, with someone that comes in, how it's different from sort of just a portfolio style firm, right? Where a portfolio style firm, as I mentioned, they're asking about risk tolerance, and then they get into this ETF or that ETF and whatnot, right? And certainly we do that, right? But at the same time, when someone comes into our office, whether it's in Plymouth or Woburn or Braintree, Hyannis, wherever that may be, we certainly ask again those portfolio questions, but we spend a lot of time on spending. So let's dive into that piece of the pie. So it's like, okay, show us your Social Security statements, your pension amounts. Do you have survivorship, you know, on your pension? What's your spending? What's your debt? How much is your mortgage worth right now? What's the interest rate that you're paying on your mortgage? Do we have any type of credit card debt, student loan debt? All of those different aspects of your income and what's the cost of your lifestyle now versus the future and things along those lines. And so it's a deep dive into just that one slice of the pie, which is, you know, as you start to generate an income plan, that the exploratory or the discovery meeting, those are the types of questions we're asking. Same idea on the tax planning. You know, we're asking like things like, okay, is it IRA or 401k? Are there any Roth IRAs within there? After tax dollars, what's the cost basis? Or if there's any future capital gains that are going to be paid there? Rental properties, is there depreciation that have gone there? So, I mean, again, all this deep, deep dive. And now I'm just on the tax planning session, right? And then into healthcare. Asking about, you know, their current coverage versus, you know, future coverage. Do they have coverage through work? How is their health? How is their longevity? Like we talk about their parents, and did their parents ever need any type of long-term care? And how familiar are they with the Medicaid and the Mass Health, you know, here in Massachusetts, the Mass Health system and look back periods and everything else along those lines? And then, you know, we're asking about their legacy planning. You know, do they have an estate plan? Do they have a trust? Is the trust funded? We run into that a lot where it's like, yeah, I have a trust, but there's nothing in it. And, you know, Attorney McManus and Carr will say, it's like, you know, having a trust with nothing in it, it's having a car with no gas in it.
2: Yeah.
3: You know, and we see that all the time.
2: Yeah.
3: Right. So as I said, I really want to kind of compare and contrast, because if you go with a portfolio style firm, they'll just ask all about stocks, bonds, mutual funds, and risk tolerance, as compared to us, where we're asking deep and good questions about all the five areas, so that when we start to develop a plan, we're addressing all of that, you know, all of those areas. So you have an overarching plan, not just one highly focused, but just one little area.
2: And I hope that makes sense too, of like why some people will call, well, how come I don't qualify to meet, or how come you guys have minimums, like minimum, mm-hmm. meaning minimum
3: That's
2: assets,
3: yeah,
2: right?
3: Good point.
2: And as you can see, like it's hard. It's a lot of work to do. And our fees range. Once you have $500,000 or more, our fees are 1%, and they go all the way down to like 0.3 or 0.4% as you have more money.
3: Mm-hmm.
2: So we're not charging, and that's not like, we're not subbing it out. We're doing everything internally. So the fees are very reasonable, if not probably too cheap, from what we've been told. But for that fee, there's so much work to be done. Yeah, if we were just managing a portfolio and didn't do anything else, yeah, if you had a certain amount of assets, it's fine.
3: Mm-hmm.
2: But that's why we have certain minimums. That's why certain advisors don't take on certain clients, because what we specialize in is trying to provide maximum value beyond just a portfolio. And I think if we just did that, let's say we take on everyone, right?
3: Yep.
2: And we charge 1% or less, mm-hmm. and we'd lose money on some clients because just the amount of work that goes in. So that's the last thing we want to do, is we want to help as many people as we can. But you made a good point, Matt. We're not all things to all people, mm-hmm. but we're, what's the word? It's like
3: we're all things to some people.
2: All things to, there we go. All things to some people. I knew it was going to be, I knew I was going to mess that up. So for certain folks that like, I think if the way I look at it, Matt, is if you're someone that didn't, that if, when I think of someone listening to the show, if it's like me in the way I think, not everyone thinks like me. I know, thankfully, not everyone thinks like me, but I'm like, you know, I want to, when I'm, I like to get, make, I'm like a, type A, like OCD personality, where it's hard for me to like enjoy something until I know my work's done. Like meaning like, let's say my family is not going away or something. Well, I can't leave a bunch of things on my to-do list at home.
3: Yeah.
2: I have to make sure it's all done. Then I can enjoy it. And so to me, I think of myself like a million years down the road, retired. I can't imagine like being, if I was on vacation, right? And I'm thinking like, you know, not that money's by all means nothing in terms of the overall picture of mm-hmm. life, but it helps in terms of like traveling and all the things you want to do. And so if I'm sitting there in on a beach somewhere and I'm like, you know, my portfolio is doing good, but it would bother me to know that I did not plan
3: yeah.
2: for everything. Like, wait, is anyone looking at my tax bracket? Mm-hmm. Is anyone advising me based on where my taxes are? Is there, am I missing opportunities? Wait, I can't enjoy this trip. I have to go fix this. Right. So that's what I think that leads how we all kind of think alike. And that's when we're working with our clients and we've been doing this for almost 20 years. It's like, that's, we want to make sure there's no stone left uncovered. Mm-hmm. If we can find an opportunity to improve that situation, right? Maybe it's a tweak in the portfolio. Maybe it's a tweak in the cash flow. Maybe it's a tweak in the tax strategy or a new strategy around estate planning or how to get a cheaper prescription through you know,
3: right?
2: Any detail we can find is what we're trying to do. So I think that's what our clients love, what they use us for, not use us for, but why they work in our families. Why the families we work with us is like, they know that we don't have to worry about this stuff.
3: Mm-hmm.
2: Everything from income, investments, taxes, healthcare, estate planning is being monitored so they can go enjoy their retirement.
3: Well, and let me sort of continue the thread of like, all right, so that's the first meeting that I was talking about. So, okay, how does a plan then continue to get developed? And then what's the result, right? Well, the second and the third meeting are really diving into, okay, now that you told us, here's your cash flow and here's the money coming in and coming out, right? Okay, now that you told us what your risk tolerance was and, you know, you only want to lose 10%, but we do a risk analysis and it shows that you have a risk of up to 20% loss, yeah. whatever that may be. So it's almost like the, you know, the second and third meeting is A, showing people where they are based on where they thought they were. You know, as I always love, it's like, oh, I'm conservative. And it's like, oh, that's funny. Your investments are exactly.
2: They're telling us something different.
3: Yeah, right. Exactly. So it's letting you know that. And then beginning to put together, you know, a combination of a portfolio or in a tax plan and working with, you know, the CPAs and the attorneys that we work with to begin to circle the wagon so that now and then make recommendations to the investment mix to then meet those particular goals, you know, whether they're the income goals or the tax planning goals. Like, for example, and this isn't across the board, but generally speaking, when we do a Roth conversion, we like to have the Roth funds a lot more aggressive than the income funds,
2: yep.
3: right? And I share that one example too, Derek, because what I love about when people are done with that process, because it does take, you know, 3, 4, even sometimes 5 meetings, that they know why they're invested the way they are, not just what they're invested. Because of course, we could talk about annuities and stocks and bonds and mutual funds and ETFs. So now they know what they're invested in, as everyone should, hopefully. But now they know why they're invested. They know why that, oh, this account is super conservative because that's my income account. Oh, and this account's a lot more aggressive because that's my long-term or my growth account, right? Or anywhere in between. So that when the markets drop and you say, or go up, you say, oh, Derek, why did this account only go up 3%? Like, oh, well, that was your conservative account for income. Like, oh, right. Oh, why does the account just drop so much? Like, oh, that's your kid's account. Yes, it's yours. But remember, that's more of your legacy account.
2: Yeah.
3: So now people know that, okay, as the markets move, they say, oh, okay, that's why that moved a lot or a little, because now there's a goal attached to that. And
2: there's a purpose.
3: Exactly. So that's, it goes back to the P's out of the beginning. It's like, I think that's the biggest difference between a portfolio and a plan is that you know the why to your portfolio. When you just have a portfolio, that's all you have. There's no why. You have the what, but not the why. And so that's what I love about the planning process is that once you're done with the initial one, and it's a constant one, as you were saying, I mean, we still go back to it and everything else, but knowing what the why you're invested that way, that's when you know you have a plan.
2: Well, a lot of times too, Matt, it's also like succession planning. A lot of these one man, two man, two woman, three woman, whatever you want to call it, shops have like, they're smaller in size, and they, some like down the road, if they get into retirement or God forbid something happens to them, what's the succession plan, right? I think I always joke around with clients, if you know, there'd be that'd be 50 people that you outlive that are probably younger than you for the most part in order to not have a team member that can help you here for the long run at SHP. So we're super excited to bring this to the South Shore. Again, our main office is on the waterfront in Plymouth, but we also have an office in Hyannis on Cape Cod, Woburn, if you're up that way, and also a satellite office in Braintree. So I think that one of the things, if you want to say a downside, right, and I know this kind of comes up sometimes with people that call, is we do have a minimum, right? Minimums do apply, and I think, you know, obviously we'd love to work with everyone, but we have a $500,000 minimum, and people say, well, why do you do that? Well, the type of planning that we do is just more designed for folks that have $500,000 or more. So whether you have $500,000, $5 million, or $20 million, this type of planning, we try to provide. If you had like $100 million, right, you'd have like a family office. You'd have your own, you know, CPA, tax attorney, right down the line. Everything from estate planning would be like a single office that would do it for you. What we try to do is get as close as we can. Obviously, we can't replicate it, but we try to make that availability where every single person that works with us has the ability to do all that planning. And so if someone has $100,000, that's a great start. That's a great, for, you know, it's a lot of money. It's just, there's not as much planning that you can do with that. So it's just trying to be honest in terms of how we've created our company and how we've structured the company. So at the end of the day, you know, what I'd recommend, if you're at the point, and let's say you've, you know, you're getting ready to retire, thinking about retirement, or especially if you're already retired, a lot of these things that we talked about today, have you completed them? Like, when do a lot of things sound like, hey, no one's talking about taxes, no one's talking about this full plan, I don't have a portal where I can log in and see all my information at one point, I'm not confident in my decisions. What I recommend is a second opinion. Really just come down to our office, schedule an appointment in Plymouth. There's no cost. Have a cup of coffee with our team and really just get to know each other and have that initial connection visit to see, is there a fit? Is there anything we can help you with? We've been doing it for 20 years. And again, there's no pressure at all in terms of if it makes sense to come on as a client. But we'll be honest with you. I'm sure you'll be honest with us. But in order to book that visit, you can simply call 508-276-4109. Once again, that's 508-276-4109. Right, that's the best way to get jump started. If you wanted to get some research done ahead of time, right, I'd highly recommend getting the guide, which is shpguides.com. It'll walk you through the five areas of planning that we do in full detail to give you really the scope of what you have and what you might be missing. 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

0: Def Leppard on American Top 40, falling from 25 to 37 in our countdown. A listener wants to know if the main theme music from any TV soap opera ever hit the top 40. Yes, one theme song from a popular soap opera became a hit because of a 14-year-old girl, a Romanian gymnast in the 1976 Olympics. Details coming up.
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0: AT40 originates in Hollywood. The current hit by the Little River Band climbs three notches this week. This is their 13th time in the top 40. At number 36, You're Driving Me Out of My Mind.

0: Juice Newton on American Top 40. The girl from Virginia Beach, Virginia, debuts at number 35 with Tell Her No. Up next, the first Top 40 single by the former lead singer of one of the biggest rock groups of all time, Led Zeppelin. He sees coast to
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0: Don't You Get So Mad by 35-year-old Jeffrey Osborne, born and raised in Providence, Rhode Island. He's at number 30, moving up four notches, third week on the chart with Don't You Get So Mad. This is AT40 in Hollywood, California, counting down the most popular songs in the USA. I'm Casey Kasem. We'll continue in a moment. 29 big hits to go on our way to the number one song in the nation.
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0: A couple of weeks ago, a listener asked whether any performers had established themselves as acting stars in a TV series and then hit the Top 40. Our answer was that many had, and I said that five television actors had even hit number one. They were all men. Rick Nelson, Lorne Greene, David Soul, Sean Cassidy, and John Travolta. Well, there are two people we missed. Two women. But a very sharp listener in Tennessee, Steve Vinson in Cookeville, remembered them. One of them starred as the daughter, Mary Stone, on The Donna Reed Show. And in 1962, her first record, Johnny Angel, hit number one. That lady is Shelley Fabre, and Shelley's TV acting career has continued successfully ever since. Now, the other TV actor who also hit number one and we missed mentioning was the female comedian who played in one of the most successful and longest-running variety series in history. She acted in some of the funniest comedy sketches ever created for 11 years as a regular on The Carol Burnett Show. And during that time, in 1973, she hit number one with a song called The Night the Lights Went Out in Georgia. And that lady is Vicki Lawrence. And that should set the record straight regarding TV actors in leading roles who had hit number one on the pop chart, thanks to Steve Vinson in Cookeville. Now, from the AT40 Archives, another of the number one songs of the 60s, and we're up to April 1962. This was the 47th number one single of the 60s, Johnny Angel, Shelley Fabre.

0: Number one in 1973. That's Roberta Flack with Killing Me Softly with his song. A long-distance dedication from Denise in Cleveland, Ohio, to her husband, Tom. And the countdown continues on American Top 40.
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0: These are the biggest hits in the USA, as determined each week by the nationwide survey of Billboard magazine. I'm Casey Kasem. At the moment, we have three Canadian acts in the countdown. We've already heard from Paul Anka, and Men Without Hats are coming up. Here's the third act from Canada at number 27, a five-man band from Vancouver. It's Lover Boy, falling 10 notches with Hot Girls in Love.

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8: American Top 40s heard in the 50 states and around the world every week on great radio stations like KKCK Marshall, Minnesota, WNLA Indianola, Mississippi, and K101 San Francisco. Climbing 8 notches to number 24 are the 5 men from London who call themselves Spandau Ballet. 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

0: Naked Eyes at number 21, moving up three notches, fourth week on the chart with Promises, Promises. I'm Casey Kasem. This is American Top 40 in Hollywood. We're counting down the week's 40 biggest hits, and we're 20 hits away from number one. We'll continue in a moment.
1: Someone had a birthday.
2: Yep, 50. Can't believe it.
1: 50 years of wisdom.
2: 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We have a health reminder from the CDC.
1: Pneumococcal vaccination is recommended for adults 50 or older. Says here, we're over 6 times more likely to be hospitalized with pneumococcal pneumonia than adults under 50.
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1: Same. 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Pfizer's Prevnar 20 is proven to help protect adults against pneumococcal pneumonia and invasive pneumococcal disease in just one dose, and millions have already gotten it.
3: Continued approval may depend on a supportive study. 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

0: The Stray Cats at number 17, moving up 11 big notches. She's sexy and 17, and the countdown continues.
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0: every week, American Top 40s heard in the 50 states and around the world on great radio stations like WTTL, Madisonville, Kentucky, WABI, Bangor, Maine, and WIKZ, Chambersburg, Pennsylvania. The current solo hit by Stevie Nicks peaked at number 5 2 weeks ago. Now it's at number 16. Stand back.

0: Neil Diamond with Hello Again, a long-distance dedication from the Tremaine family in Wisconsin to the student from Brazil, Cesar, who just spent a year with them. And the countdown continues.
1: It's from coast to coast. 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
8: 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The trio formed in Houston back in 1969 and went on to score 17 Hot 100 hits throughout the 70s, 80s, and 90s. Singles like LaGrange, Sharp Dressed Man, Legs, Give It Up, and this hit from 1983, Gimme All Your Lovin'.

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3: Now on with our countdown of the 40 biggest hits in the USA. I'm Casey Kasem, this is American Top 40, and we're on our way to the most popular song in the nation.
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14: Here's one of the strongest movers in the countdown this week. From number 12 to number 7 are 5 tough notches, but Billy Joel is one tough artist.

0: Moving up 5 big notches to number 6 in our survey of the 40 biggest, Men Without Hats and the Safety Dance. Since the hit song, Puttin' on the Ritz, was first introduced in a 1930 movie, it's been sung in at least 3 other big movies, once by Fred Astaire, once by Clark Gable, and once by the screen's most famous monster. Samples of each are coming up.
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16: Here's Donna Summer's recent number one soul song. On the pop chart, it spent 3 weeks at number three. Now at number five, she works hard for the money.

0: Every breath you take. After 8 consecutive weeks at number 1, The Police fall to number 3 this week. There's an English duo in the countdown who do their recording in a converted old church in London, a church they not only believe is haunted, but claim that the ghosts are helping them with the housework. Details and this duo's number 1 song are coming up.
1: The hits from coast to coast.
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0: These are the hottest hits in the USA, from the sandy shores of Hawaii to the rocky coast of Maine. Climbing a notch to number 2, it's Michael Cimbello's hot hit from the Flashdance soundtrack. It's Maniac.

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You found our 70s and 80s weekend. Hi, I'm Christy McIntyre. Hope you're having a fabulous weekend. Stick around. Great music. We got it for you.

0: 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Mostly cloudy this afternoon, high around 84 tonight. Partly cloudy with showers possible, low 65, and Monday, mostly sunny and high about 74. 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

from the Easy 99.1 Bald Chaka Khan with her very first solo hit from her very first album without the band Rufus from 1978. Jumping ahead to a number one release this week, 41 years ago. I'm going to pretend my math is up because I can't believe that. Stevie Wonder.

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Hi, I'm Christy, checking the Weather Channel forecast for this afternoon. Mostly cloudy, high 84. Tonight, partly cloudy, showers possible, low 65. Monday, mostly sunny, high 74. And then looks like rain for Tuesday and a high of 72.

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0: 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You're very good as a DJ.
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Steve Winwood on Easy 99.1. He is coming to Massachusetts next week. All right. The reason I say it that way is because it's in Western Mass, so I know it would be a bit of a drive, but Steve will be at Tanglewood in Lenox along with John Fogerty next Sunday if you want to take a little trip.

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Here's Thomas Dolby on Easy 99.1 of Christy McIntyre, or should we say Professor Dolby? He's the head of Peabody Conservatory's Music for New Media program, which he created in 2018. It's part of Johns Hopkins University in Baltimore. Checking the Weather Channel forecast this afternoon, mostly cloudy, high around 84. Partly cloudy tonight, showers possible, low 65. And Monday, mostly sunny, high 74.

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Can you believe it? 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And it's Veterans Day at the fair. 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

0: We did. There's Whitney Houston on Easy 99.1. Thanks so much for joining us on our 70s and 80s weekend. I'm Christy McIntyre. 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This afternoon, mostly cloudy, high around 84. Tonight, partly cloudy, showers possible, low 65. And Monday, mostly sunny, high 74. We'll get more feel-good favorites rolling next on Easy 99.1.
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0: 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I'm Christy. So excited. Purple Rain is coming to Broadway, the 1984 cult classic film starring Prince, set to run at the Majestic Theater in New York beginning this spring. It'll feature over 20 of Prince's iconic hits, and you know, this one's gotta be in it.
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EZ99.1. He canceled some of his Las Vegas residency shows last week. Barry Manilow said he's going to take a break, but says he'll be, quote, singing like a bird when he returns to the Westgate on October 8th.

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Haven't heard that in a while. It's the Cover Girls from 1986 on a 70s and 80s weekend on Easy 99.1. Hi, I'm Christy McIntyre. A look at the Weather Channel forecast for the rest of this afternoon. Mostly cloudy, high 84. Tonight, partly cloudy, showers possible, low 65. Monday, mostly sunny, high 74. And looks like rain for Tuesday with a high of 72.

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KZ99.1. Have you ever wanted to smell like Mountain Dew? That's a question that honestly never crossed my mind until now, but men's grooming company Duke Cannon has teamed up with Mountain Dew to create a scented body wash and soap, which apparently you can get at select Walmart. So if that's been your desire, baby, go for it. Yes.

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0: Phil Collins on Easy 99.1. He'll be inducted as a solo artist into the Rock and Roll Hall of Fame in November. He's already in as part of Genesis. I'm Christy McIntyre on our 70s and 80s weekend, checking the Weather Channel forecast brought to us by George Washington Toma. 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Tonight, partly cloudy, showers possible, low 65. Tomorrow looks nice, mostly sunny, high 74. And then Tuesday, kind of rainy and high around 72. More feel-good favorites all queued up and ready to go next on Easy 99.1.
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Thanks for spending time with us on our 70s and 80s weekend. 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Last

0: Catch them with me, Barry Scott, with the Lost 45s, records you never thought you'd hear again, as we pay tribute to one of our most glorious guests, Dolly Parton. You're very good as a DJ.
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1: You found the Lost 45s, records you never thought you'd hear again. I'm Barry Scott. This week, on America's largest music and interview library, our co-host is the lovely Dolly Parton. Hear all the stories about her top 40 hits, a couple should-have-beens, and a rarity coming up on the Lost 45s. There's also a cruel titled threefer. Let's start out with the Doobie Brothers from the follow-up to Minute by Minute, One Step Closer, the name of the album, the first top 5 million seller from it, Real Love is a Lost 45.

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1: You know, in 1973, Ringo Starr hit number one on the Billboard charts with the song You're 16, You're Beautiful in Your Mind, and it was a remake of an earlier song. He was 30-something at the time, singing about a 16-year-old. You want to take away Ringo Starr's...
2: You can't be serious.
1: I mean,
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0: The rest of your classic hits are found on the Lost 45s with a one-hit wonder, Roger Vidoris with Get Used to It, 1979 the year. Ringo Starr went to the top in 74 with a remake of Johnny Burnett's You're 16, You're Beautiful in Your Mind. Christopher Cross, All Right, just missed the top 10. And the Doobie Brothers started us out this week with Real Love. You might have real love for our co-host, Dolly Parton. We're going to hear about every one of her top 40 hits, but start with her first ever appearance on the pop charts in 1974. It went top 10 in the UK and became a number one country song here. Before we get to Jolene, let's begin the conversation with Dolly Parton. It's the Lost 45s and the stories behind them. Hello?
1: Barry?
0: Yes?
1: Hi, it's Dolly Parton. How are you?
0: Dolly, I'm doing well. You're actually talking to someone who drove from Boston to Pigeon Forge.
1: Oh, my Lord.
0: I did my little Dolly trek.
1: Was Dollywood open then?
0: Oh, yeah, we did the rides.
1: Oh, good.
0: They were pretty good roller coasters.
1: Glad you made it.
0: The first time I ever heard from Dolly Parton was in 74. I heard Jolene, and I always wondered if the name came from the famous face cream or if there's an actual Jolene you know.
1: Oh, I didn't know there was a face cream. In my early career, when I was with the Porter Wagoner show, we used to sit in chairs after the show and sign every autograph. And so I just remember sitting on stage in my chair looking down, and there was this beautiful little girl. She probably was about 7, 8 years old. She was handing me up a program book to sign, and I said, "You are the prettiest thing I've ever seen." I said, "What is your name?" She said, "Jolene." I said, "Well, that is one of the prettiest names I've ever heard, and you're definitely one of the prettiest girls I've ever seen." I said, "I'm going to write a song called Jolene, so if you ever hear it on the radio, you'll know that it was about you." All through the years, I've mentioned that in different interviews, and I've never had any kind of response, and I know that child must have remembered it if she was in the audience, but that's how I got the name. It was a beautiful little red-headed, green-eyed girl that I just kind of made up the rest of the story. There was a two-parter to that. There also was a girl. I always make the joke about a girl at the bank. Her name was not Jolene, but she had a thing for my husband when we first married, and he was kind of flirting with her quite a bit, and she was after him, though he was married. So I kind of wanted to kick her ass a little bit, and so I kind of took that story and placed it with that name and put that thought and that process to the name of the little girl. So it's actually like a two-parter. Jolene.

0: Nobody gives you more variety than the Lost 45s. Number one country, top 10 in England, peaked at number 60 in 1974 on the pop chart here. Dolly Parton with Jolene. In our next segment, we'll cover her pop breakthrough hit and a second top 40 record. Also on the way, a movie theme, a tune written by a one-hit wonder who didn't perform it, and also the third top 40 record from The Knack. Here's a TV moment from Match Game about our co-host on The Lost 45.
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1: 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Isn't it amazing? Dolly Parton could pitch the winning game of the World Series, win the Nobel Prize, can she still be known for the same?
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0: Come on. We all have some musical shame. You know what I'm talking about. You know, that secret love we dare not speak. But when it comes out on the radio, we can't help but turn up the volume and sing along.

0: Whether discovering top 40 hits or remembering them again, you found the lost 45s. With the third from the Knack, My Baby Talks Dirty came after My Sharona and Good Girls Don't. That was their career. It ended in 1980. Blue Magic with Sideshow, a top 10 hit. John Williams did the theme from Close Encounters from 78. And Sheena Easton, Strut. That was a top 10 record written by Charlie Dore, herself a one-hit wonder for Pilot of the Airwaves. Our co-host this week is Dolly Parton. We're heading to her first million-selling pop crossover. It's the Lost 45s and the stories behind them. I've had Cynthia Weil as a guest on my show, and I think she and her husband Barry Mann wrote Here You Come Again, and I wondered when you first heard the song, if it was a demo version or if it was someone else's recording.
1: I heard it as a demo. Here You Come Again was my first crossover record. That was my first million-selling record. That song was brought to me by Charles Koppelman and Gary Smith that had produced the record, and they brought that and played that to me along with a whole stack of other songs. That one really stood out. My husband has a great ear for music, and I was listening to a tape at my house when I was going through material, and my husband walked through the house. He said, I don't know where that song came from or if that's something they're wanting you to record, but you better take that song. That's a hit song. And sure enough, he was right. It was a major record, and it was just a demo of theirs.

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3: Pick a Dolly Parton song.
4: I've spoken to a lot of people who've mentioned you, Dolly. Joanne Carson, one of Johnny's wives, talked about how much Johnny liked you.
5: Oh, how sweet.
4: Kenny Rogers said you were his favorite duet partner, and he's certainly done quite a few duets. Donna Summer was thrilled you recorded a song she and her husband wrote. I had a rare conversation with Yusuf Cat Stevens, who chatted about your support for him at a time when he really needed it. And I believe he's a man of peace, for sure.
5: I do, too, and I've loved his songwriting all of my life. I've recorded, as you know, a couple of his things, and we'll do more.
4: It seems there's one degree of Dolly Parton separation with people.
5: Well, I've been around a long time, and I've covered a lot of territory, and I'm always honored and flattered when all these people in all the different fields, like you just mentioned, will mention my name affectionately. You never know what you're going to do in your life, and you never know who you're going to touch. You just hope you do touch people. It's been a good run. It's been a good life. I've had a good time.
4: Let's cover another one of your top 40 pop hits, Heartbreaker from 1978.
5: Well, Heartbreaker was just a really good song, and the album that had that song in it, I thought was one of my better albums. And of course, I've had many heartaches in my life, whether they be childhood puppy loves or whatever. I certainly am a person that when I love all the way, just like when I eat the whole thing. So Heartbreaker was one of those songs that I thought fit a lot of people, and certainly I related to it.

0: we dared to be different on the Lost 45s with the group Pretty Poison, the top 10 record in 87, Catch Me, I'm Falling, not to be confused with the song of the same title by Real Life. Dolly Parton made the top 40 in 78 with Heartbreaker. We heard Here You Come Again, her first million seller and breakthrough hit in 77. Dolly is our co-host this week. On the way, Two Doors Down, her disco moment, and a top 40 record co-written by another superstar. Also coming up, the Jay Giles Band. Michael Jackson with a number 2 record in England. We'll hear a story song. And next, a fondly remembered pop R&B Lost 45 moment. Don't go away.
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1: You found the Lost 45s, America's largest music and interview library. On the way, more with co-host Dolly Parton. Let's do the second top 40 record from Ronnie Dyson. After If You Let Me Make Love to You, Why Can't I Touch You? 1973 was the year for one-man band plays all alone. This is a cool overlooked Lost 45.

0: with more songs than any iPod, you have found the Lost 45s with Michael Jackson. That went to number 2 in 1987 in England. Leave Me Alone from Bad wasn't released as a single here. Amazing Rhythm Aces among the variety with Third Rate Romance, 1975 the year. Jay Giles Band, they had a top 40 record in 80 with Comeback. And Ronnie Dyson, one man band, plays All Alone, dates back to 1973. Our co-host this week, Dolly Parton, up to 1978 with a top 20 pop hit, number one country. It's the Lost 45s and the stories behind them.
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2: Two Doors Down is one of my favorite songs that I've ever written, and I'm surprised that somebody else has not recorded that. That's one of the songs as a songwriter. Through the years, I keep thinking, somebody's going to have to do that. Somebody could have a big record on that. I wrote that song so many years ago, back when I was fat, and I was on a diet, and we were all staying at the Howard Johnson's Lodge. They had a restaurant, and they were famous for their fried clams. And so all of my band was out eating fried clams. I was in my room, two doors down, drinking that old liquid protein, trying to get the fat off my butt. And so I was feeling so sorry for myself, and I started singing, two doors down, they're laughing and drinking, because they were drinking margaritas in their room, bringing in their drinks, and eating their fried clams. So that song actually came from a very fun and serious place. And I did lose the weight at that time, by the way.

0: Dolly Parton, our co-host this week on The Lost 45s with Two Doors Down. Next segment, it's a disco song she recorded and one that was co-written by another superstar. Also on the way, another movie song, a number one instrumental, which was kind of rare, and a bunch of one-hit wonders. Don't go away.
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Hi, this is Frank Stallone, and you have found the Lost 45s with Barry Scott, America's largest music and interview library. This is my big hit, Far From Over, from the film Staying Alive. This is the end.

0: Pop, rock, soul, country, we've got it all on the Lost 45s with the one-hit wonder, Click, Sugar on Sunday, written by Tommy James, originally performed by his group. That one peaked at number 22. Conducted, arranged, directed, I think he even played the timpani on Love's Theme, Barry White's Love Unlimited Orchestra, 1974 the year, Frank Stallone from the movie Staying Alive, Far From Over, and Johnny Wakelin with the Kinshasa band Black Superman, Muhammad Ali, started off that set. Our co-host this week is Dolly Parton. We're going forward to her disco moment, but first, covering the album from which it came. It's the Lost 45s and the stories behind them.
1: Me there with my pink outfit, showing my butt with my legs sticking up like I was really hot or something, like my legs were that long.
0: Dolly, I hate to tell you, but you are really hot.
1: Oh, well, thank you very much. I've been around so long, I never know if people really think I'm hot or if they just know me. Even when a guy speaks to me, I always think, oh, he's not flirting with me. He just knows who I am. So you lose track of your femininity after so many years. You don't know if people are just responding to you because you're famous or if they are flirting with you. Every now and then I'll see somebody that I know that does not know who I am, and even if they're toothless and ugly, if they're really flirting with me, it makes me feel so good.
0: Here's one that's a disco record, and I wondered what you thought of Baby, I'm Burning today.
1: Baby, I'm Burning was a song that I wrote years ago, and I did not record it as a dance record. I recorded it as just an up-tempo song. It became a hit, and that was the first one they ever took and made it into a dance record, added all the music and all the stuff that they are still doing these days to make it into a dance record. But I laughed so hard when I heard me, such a hillbilly, such a country girl, and like everybody dancing with Dolly, and I thought I got a kick out of it at the time. They made it into like this big record, and every now and then somebody will walk up to me with this big pink disc saying, would you please sign my dance record of Baby I'm Burning?
2: The Lost 45.
3: She's got a nice tone.
4: She has not got
5: Dolly.
4: A nice tone.
5: It's very Dolly. Yeah. Hmm? It's very Hello Dolly.
6: All right, so you have your marching orders. Let's pick a Dolly Parton song, learn the lyrics, go back and see the judges. Okay, good luck.

0: These are mine.
1: I have certain guidelines on this.
2: The Lost 45s with Barry Scott.
1: But I would give about a year's pay to peek under there.
3: Pick a Dolly Parton song.
4: A tune that Donna Summer mentioned. I know she wrote it with her husband, Bruce Sedano. And I wondered how Starting Over Again came to your attention. I find it to be one of the more poignant songs.
5: Starting Over, I thought, was a really good song. That song was brought to my attention, and I heard the song and loved the song before I knew that Donna Summers had written the song with her husband. And I really thought that song fit a lot of people, because so many people have to start over, whether it be with a new job or after a death or after a breakup. And I just thought that was such a well-written song. I love the beautiful melody and the chord structure of it. Really, that's always been one of my favorites.
4: It makes me cry, Dolly.
5: Well, I'm known to make people cry when I sing, because I believe every

kids are all grown. And all the king's horses and all the king's men could never put mommy and daddy back together.

0: The Lost 45, Starting Over Again, written by Donna Summer and her husband, Bruce Sedano. It was a top 40 hit for Dolly in 1980. We also heard Baby, I'm Burnin'. Next hour, we cover two number ones from our co-host. Here's a preview about 9 to 5 on The Lost 45.
1: Everyone knows Dolly Parton's been busting her butt for years, but I wondered if you ever had a 9 to 5 job.
2: No, not in the sense that everybody else did. When I first moved to Nashville, I did a couple of things. I worked for a little while at an outdoor sign company, and I just answered the phone and, you know, a few little things like that. But I didn't do it in such a serious way that I couldn't get up and walk away if I needed or wanted to, or if I had a better shot at my music. But I did do a few little things like that. I worked a little bit at a restaurant when I first went to Nashville as a semi-waitress for free food. I filled up ketchup and mustard bottles, salt and pepper, and cleaned off things. And, you know, I never really was like a real waitress, but I did work in a restaurant. But that was more for free meals than anything. So I couldn't honestly say, in all good consciousness, that I understand how people work those 9-to-5 jobs, but I appreciate and admire it. I got to write about it as if I had, though.
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4: What's this?
5: Oh, my gosh. That is your father's answering machine from college. Wow.
4: God, I sometimes forget how old you guys are.
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0: You won't find this collection anywhere else. It's the Lost 45s, I'm Barry Scott, Orchestral Maneuvers in the Dark, by then known as simply OMD. Forever, Live and Die is a top 20 hit from 1986. We heard two from Dolly Parton, our co-host, before that. On the way, you'll hear an incredible story about a song she wrote, I Will Always Love You, plus two number one songs, 9 to 5 and Islands in the Stream. Also coming up, Barry Manilow, a number one in England, and next, a cruel titled threefer. Don't be cruel and leave us now. Stay tuned to The Lost 45.
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13: 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The 158th Marshfield Fair, August 21st through the 30th on Route 3A in Marshfield.
14: 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So bring us your hip, your wrist, your knee, your elbow. Just bring it. Because we'll do everything in our power to free you of pain. We are where healing begins. We are South Coast Health Orthopedics.
15: 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Whether you're out running errands, heading to the beach, or exploring Plymouth, keep your eyes open. Your next good deed could lead to a fun prize. When you find a Kindness Rock out and about, turn it in to First Citizens on Resnick Road. 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
1: Well, maybe not. It's the Lost 45s, America's largest music and interview library. Coming up, our co-host Dolly Parton will tell you about one of the biggest songs of all time that she wrote and recorded first, I Will Always Love You. But first, it's a cruel title threefer, starting with Nick Love.